0: CIET NCERT presents audio book Ganit Prakash, textbook of mathematics for grade 8.
1: Page number 82, chapter number 4, quadrilaterals. On the right side of the page, you are provided with a QR code, scanning which you can reach out to the additional resources to this chapter. In this chapter, we will study some interesting types of four-sided figures and solve problems based on them. Such figures are commonly known as quadrilaterals. The word quadrilateral is derived from Latin words quadri, meaning four, and latus, referring to sides. Examine the following figures. There are five pictures given here in which three of them are of quadrilaterals and others are not. The angles of quadrilaterals are the angles between its sides as marked in the figures 1st, 2nd and 3rd. We will start with the most familiar quadrilaterals, rectangles and squares. Page number 83, 4.1, rectangles and squares. We know what rectangles are. Let us define them. Rectangle. A rectangle is a quadrilateral in which, first property, the angles are all right angles, that is 90 degrees, and second one, the opposite sides are of equal length. The definition precisely states the conditions a quadrilateral has to satisfy to be called a rectangle. Are there other ways to define a rectangle? Let us consider the following problem related to the construction of rectangles. A carpenter's problem. A carpenter needs to put together two thin strips of wood as given here so that when a thread is passed through their endpoints, it forms a rectangle. She already has one 8 cm long strip. What should be the length of the other strip? Where should they both be joined? Let us first model the structure that the carpenter has to make. The strips can be modeled as line segments. They are the diagonals of the quadrilateral formed by their endpoints. For the quadrilateral to be a rectangle, we need to answer the following questions. First one, what is the length of the other diagonal? Second, what is the point of intersection of the two diagonals? Third, what should the angle be between the diagonals? Here, a figure of a quadrilateral ABCD is given in which two strips of wood are placed as diagonals. They cross each other at O. Let us answer these questions using geometric reasoning, that is deduction.

that is challenging, try to construct or measure some rectangles. To find the answers to these questions, let us suppose that we have placed the diagonals such that the endpoints form the vertices of a rectangle as given in the figure. We are given a figure of a rectangle ABCD in which AC and BD are the diagonals. Moreover, the length of diagonal AC is equal to 8 cm is mentioned. Page number 84. Deduction 1. What is the length of the other diagonal? This can be deducted using congruence as follows. Here, there is a picture of a rectangle ABCD with AC and BD as diagonals. Triangle BAD is orange colored and triangle CDA is of green color. Since ABCD is a rectangle, we have AB is equal to CD, angle BAD is equal to angle CDA is equal to 90 degrees, AD is common to both triangles. So, triangle ADC is congruent to triangle DAB by the SAS congruence condition. Therefore, AC is equal to BD since they are corresponding parts of congruent triangles. This proves that the diagonals of a rectangle always have the same length. So, the other diagonal must also be 8 cm long. You can verify this property by constructing or measuring some rectangles. Deduction 2. What is the point of intersection of the two diagonals? This can also be found using congruence. Since we need to know the relation between OA and OC and OB and OD, which two triangles of the rectangle ABCD should we consider? Here, there is a figure of rectangle ABCD in which AC and BD are diagonals intersecting at O. Triangle OBA is colored orange and triangle OCD is of green color. In another picture, we have ABCD as a rectangle and angle ABD is marked as angle 1 and angle CDB is marked as angle 2. And the diagonals AC and BD are intersecting at O. In the first figure, the blue angles are equal since they are vertically opposite angles. In the second figure, in order to show congruence, consider angle 1 and angle 2. Are they equal? In the next picture, we have a rectangle ABCD in which AC and BD are the diagonals intersecting at O and angle CBD is marked as angle 3, angle ABD is marked as angle 1. Moreover, angle ABC is of 90 degrees. Since angle B is of 90 degrees, angle 3 plus angle 1 is also of 90 degrees. In the next figure, we have ABCD as a rectangle, AC and BD are the diagonals intersecting at O, and angle CBD is marked as angle 3 and angle CDB is marked as angle 2. In triangle BCD, since angle 3 plus angle 2 plus 90 degrees is equal to 180 degrees, we have angle 3 plus angle 2 is equal to 90 degrees. Page number 85. So, angle 1 is equal to angle 2. That is equal to 90 degrees minus angle 3. Thus, by the angle-angle side condition for congruence, triangle AOB is congruent to triangle COD. Hence, OA is equal to OC and OB is equal to OD. Since they are corresponding parts of congruent triangles, so O is the midpoint of AC and BD. This proves that the diagonals of a rectangle always intersect at their midpoints. Therefore, to get a rectangle, the diagonals must be drawn so that they are equal and intersect at their midpoints. When the diagonals cross at their midpoints, we say that the diagonals bisect each other.

Bisecting a quantity means dividing it into two equal parts. Verify this property by constructing some rectangles and measuring their diagonals and the points of intersection. Can the following equalities be used to establish that triangle AOD is congruent to triangle COB? AO is equal to CO. Proved here. Angle AOB is equal to angle COD as they are vertically opposite angles. AD is equal to CB. Deduction 3. What are the angles between the diagonals? Let us check what quadrilateral we get if we draw the two diagonals such that their lengths are equal. They bisect each other and have an arbitrary angle, say 60 degrees, between them as given in the figure to the right. Can you find all the remaining angles? Here we are provided with a figure in which ABCD is a rectangle and AC and BD are diagonals intersecting at point O. Moreover, AO is equal to OC and OD is equal to OB are marked to be equal. An angle AOB is equal to 60 degree is marked in the figure. We can find the remaining angles between the diagonals using our understanding of vertically opposite angles and linear pairs. We have another picture here in which ABCD is a rectangle, AC and BD are the diagonals intersecting at O. Also, AO is equal to OC are marked equal, OB is equal to OD are marked equal. An angle AOB is equal to angle COD, both are equal to 60 degrees. Moreover, angle AOD is equal to angle BOC are equal to 120 degrees. In triangle AOB, since OA is equal to OB, the angles opposite them are equal, say A. Can you find the value of A? We have another picture of rectangle ABCD here, in which AC and BD are the diagonals intersecting at O. Also, AO is equal to OC, OB is equal to OD, and angle BAO is equal to angle ABO, both are marked as angle A. Angle AOB is equal to angle COD is equal to 60 degrees. And angle AOD is equal to angle BOC are marked 120 degrees. Page number 86. In triangle AOB, we have A plus 60 degrees is equal to 180 degrees. Reason, interior angles of a triangle. Therefore, 2A is equal to 120 degrees. Thus, A is equal to 60 degrees. Similarly, we can find the values of all the other angles. Here, we have another picture of a rectangle ABCD in which AC and BD are the diagonals intersecting at O. Moreover, diagonals are bisecting each other, so AO is equal to OC and OB is equal to OD. We are also given that angle BAO is equal to angle ABO is equal to angle BOA, each is 60 degrees. Similarly, in triangle ODC, we find angle ODC is equal to angle OCD is equal to angle DOC, each is 60 degrees. And in triangle AOD, we have angle AOD is marked as 120 degrees and angle OAD and angle ODA is marked as 30 degrees. Likewise, in triangle BOC, we have angle BOC is equal to 120 degrees and angle OBC is equal to angle BCO is equal to 30 degrees. Can we now identify what type of quadrilateral ABCD is? Notice that its angles all add up to 90 degrees. That is, within brackets, 30 degrees plus 60 degrees. What can we say about its sides?

Here we have two more pictures. In the first picture, ABCD is a rectangle in which AC and BD are the diagonals. Triangle AOB is orange in color and triangle COD is green in color. We are also marked with the angles in the picture. Angle AOB is equal to 60 degrees, which is marked blue in color, and angle COD is also 60 degrees, marked blue in color. And AO is equal to OC are marked equal. OB is equal to OD are also marked equal. In the next picture, we have ABCD as a rectangle in which AC and BD are the diagonals. Here, triangle AOD is orange in color and triangle COB is green in color. We are also given angle AOD equal to angle BOC, each angle equal to 120 degrees. AO is marked equal to OC and OB is marked equal to OD. We can notice that triangle AOB is congruent to triangle COD and triangle AOD is congruent to triangle COB. Hence, AB is equal to CD and AD is equal to CB. Since they are corresponding parts of congruent triangles, therefore, ABCD is a rectangle since it satisfies the definition of a rectangle. Will ABCD remain a rectangle if the angles between the diagonals are changed? Can we generalize this? Take one of the angles between the diagonals as X. Here we have a figure of a rectangle ABCD in which AC and BD are the diagonals and angle AOB is marked as angle X. Moreover, AO is equal to OC are marked equal. OB is equal to OD is also marked equal. Page number 87. We can compute the four angles between the diagonals to be X, X, 180 degrees minus X and 180 degrees minus X. Can you find the other angles? Here we have another picture of a rectangle ABCD in which AC and BD are the diagonals and AO is equal to OC, OB is equal to OD are marked equal and angle AOB is equal to angle COD are marked equal to angle X and angle BOC is equal to angle AOD and each is marked equal to 180 degrees minus X. Since we know that triangle AOB is isosceles, we can denote the measures of both of its base angles by A. What is the value of A in degrees in terms of X? We have A plus X is equal to 180 degrees because sum of the interior angles of a triangle. We have a picture of rectangle ABCD here in which AC and BD are marked as diagonals. Moreover, AO is equal to OC are equal and OB is equal to OD are also marked equal. An angle AOB is marked equal to angle X. That is equal to angle COD, which is also equal to X. And angle AOD is marked 180 degrees minus X, which is equal to a vertically opposite angle BOC as 180 degrees minus X. We also have angle BAC marked as angle A and angle ABD marked as angle A. Moreover, angle CAD is equal to angle ADB, each is marked as equal to angle B. So, as A plus X is equal to 180 degrees because of angle sum property of triangle, 2A is equal to 180 degrees minus X. So, A is equal to 180 degrees minus X upon 2, that is equal to 90 degrees minus X upon 2. Similarly, in the isosceles triangle AOD, let the base angles be B. So, B plus 180 degrees minus X will

B equal to 180 degrees. 2B is equal to 180 degrees minus within brackets 180 minus x. On solving this, we have 2B is equal to 180 minus 180 plus x. So 2B is equal to x, or B is equal to x upon 2. All the angles of a quadrilateral are A plus B, which is 90 degrees minus x upon 2 plus x upon 2 is equal to 90 degrees. Thus, all four angles of a quadrilateral ABCD are 90 degrees. What can we say about AB and CD and AD and BC? We have triangle AOB congruent to triangle COD and triangle AOD congruent to triangle COB. Hence, AB is equal to CD and AD is equal to CB, since they are the corresponding parts of congruent triangles. Here, we have another picture of a rectangle ABCD in which AC and BD are marked as diagonals and AO is equal to OC are marked equal. BO and OD are also marked equal. And we also mentioned about the angle AOB and COD, which are equal to X. And angle ABO is equal to angle BAO, which are marked as 90 degrees minus X upon 2 each. Also, angle ODC is equal to angle OCD, each is marked as 90 degrees minus X upon 2. We also have angle OAD equal to angle ODA, each is X upon 2, and angle AOD is marked as 180 degrees minus X. Likewise, in triangle BOC, angle BOC is marked as 180 degrees minus X, and angle OBC is equal to angle OCB equal to X upon 2. Page number 88. Hence, no matter what the angles between the diagonals are, if the diagonals are equal and they bisect each other, then the angles of the quadrilateral formed are 90 degrees each and the opposite sides are equal. Thus, the quadrilateral is a rectangle. Now, we know how the wooden strips have to be put together to form the vertices of a rectangle. They should be equal and connected at their midpoints. Here, we have three different pictures. In the first picture, we are given AOC are three collinear points and the distance between AO and OC are marked as 4 centimeters. That is, AO is equal to OC is equal to 4 centimeters. In the second picture, we have AO is equal to OC, each marked as 4 centimeters like the previous picture. And there's another line BD, which is intersecting AC at O. And we are marked OB is equal to 4 centimeters and OD also is equal to 4 centimeters. In the third picture, we have AO is equal to OC as 4 centimeters and OB is equal to OD as 4 centimeters and AB, BC, CD and DA are joined, thus forming ABCD as a rectangle. This method is actually used in practice to make rectangles. Carpenters in Europe use this method to get a rectangular frame. It is also known that the farmers in Mozambique, a country in Africa, use this method while constructing houses to get the base of the house in a rectangular shape. Here, we can also find a picture of a carpenter. He is arranging some strips to form the rectangular frame. The process of finding properties. As we have been noticing from lower grades, properties of geometric objects such as
parallel lines.

angles and triangles can be deducted through geometric reasoning, we will continue to deduce properties of special types of quadrilaterals in this chapter. Once you have deducted a property of a quadrilateral, it is good to verify it with a real-world quadrilateral, either the quadrilateral constructed on a paper or simply a surface having the shape of the quadrilateral. If you are not able to figure out the property using deduction, you could experiment by taking real-world quadrilaterals and observing the property through measurement. Note that these observations give useful insights about the property, but with them, we can only form a conjecture, that is, a statement about which we are highly confident, but not yet sure if it always holds true. For example, constructing a few rectangles and observing through measurement that their diagonals bisect each other does not necessarily mean that this will always be the case. Can we be sure that the 1000th rectangle we construct will also have this property? The only way we can be sure of this property is by justifying or proving the statement, just as we did in deduction 2. Note to the teacher: gently encourage students to deduce or justify properties whenever students face challenges in doing it. Encourage them to experiment and observe and use their intuition to figure out the properties. Page number 89. The carpenter's problem explains that rectangles can also be defined as follows. Rectangle. A rectangle is a quadrilateral whose diagonals are equal and bisect each other. Observe how different this definition is from the earlier one. Yet, both capture the same class of quadrilaterals. Further, it turns out that the first definition can be simplified. In the earlier definition, we stated that the rectangle has A. opposite sides of equal length and B. all angles equal to 90 degrees. Would we be wrong if we just define a rectangle as a quadrilateral in which all the angles are 90 degrees? If you think that this definition is incomplete, try constructing a quadrilateral in which the angles are all 90 degrees, but the opposite sides are not equal. Are you able to construct such a quadrilateral? Let us prove why this is impossible. Deduction 4. What is the shape of a quadrilateral with all the angles equal to 90 degrees? Consider a quadrilateral ABCD with all angles measuring 90 degrees. What can we say about the opposite sides of such a quadrilateral? Join BD, triangle BAD and triangle DCB seem congruent. Can we justify this claim? Here we have a picture of a rectangle ABCD in which BD is the common side marked and we are also marked with angles A and C as 90 degrees, which are blue in color. We are also marked with angle ABC and ADC to be 90 degrees. And angle ABD is marked as angle 1 and angle BDC is marked as angle 2. Two equalities can be directly seen in the triangles. What can we say about angle 1 and angle 2? Recall that we tackled a very similar problem in deduction 2. We can use the same reasoning here. Here we are provided with two more pictures. In the first picture, ABCD is a rectangle in which BD diagonal is joined and angle ABC is marked as 90 degrees and angle CBD is marked as angle 3 and angle ABD is marked as angle 1.

1. Since angle B is equal to 90 degrees, angle 3 plus angle 1 is also equal to 90 degrees. We have another picture here in which ABCD is a rectangle, in which BD is a diagonal, and we are also marked with angle C as 90 degrees, and angle CBD is marked as angle 3, and angle CDB is marked as angle 2. So in triangle BCD, since angle 3 plus angle 2 plus 90 degrees is equal to 180 degrees, angle 3 plus angle 2 is equal to 90 degrees. Page number 90. So, angle 1 is equal to angle 2. Thus, by the angle-angle side congruence condition, triangle BAD is congruent to triangle DCB. Therefore, AD is equal to CB and DC is equal to BA, since these are corresponding sides of congruent triangles. Is it wrong to write triangle BAD is congruent to triangle CDB? Why? Thus, we have established that if all the angles of a quadrilateral are right angles, then the opposite sides have equal lengths. Therefore, the quadrilateral is a rectangle. Thus, a rectangle can simply be defined as follows. Rectangle. A rectangle is a quadrilateral in which the angles are all 90 degrees. Let us list the properties of a rectangle. Property 1. All the angles of a rectangle are 90 degrees. Property 2. The opposite sides of a rectangle are equal. Are the opposite sides of a rectangle parallel? They definitely seem so. This fact can be justified using one of the transversal properties. Notice that AB cuts as a transversal to AD and BC, and that angle A plus angle B is equal to 90 degrees plus 90 degrees is equal to 180 degrees. When the sum of the internal angles on the same side of the transversal is 180 degrees, the lines are parallel. We can use this fact to conclude that the lines AD and BC are parallel, which we represent as AD, two vertical lines, BC. Can you similarly show that AB is parallel to DC? In brackets, AB, two vertical lines, and DC, close the bracket. Property 3. The opposite sides of a rectangle are parallel to each other. Here, we are provided with a figure in which ABCD is a rectangle, in which angle A, angle B, angle C, and angle D are all marked equal to 90 degrees. Property 3. The opposite sides of a rectangle are parallel to each other. Property 4. The diagonals of a rectangle are of equal length and they bisect each other. A special rectangle. In the quadrilaterals given here, are there any non-rectangles? We have pictures of four different rectangles here. In the first one, we have one rectangle with sides, opposite sides equal to 5 centimeters, and the other pair of opposite sides equal to 2 centimeters, and each angle is marked as 90 degrees. In the second picture, we have rectangles with length 6 centimeters as opposite sides, and another pair of equal sides is 3.6 centimeters. Also, each angle is marked as 90 degrees. In the third picture, we have another rectangle having the side length of 5 centimeters as opposite sides, and 1 centimeter is the length of the other pair of opposite sides, and each angle is marked as 90 degrees. In the fourth picture, we have a rectangle in which all the sides are equal to 4 centimeters. Also, each angle is marked as 90 degrees.

it's number 91. All these quadrilaterals are rectangles, including the fourth one. Quadrilateral 4 is a rectangle because all its angles are 90 degrees. However, it is a special kind of rectangle with all sides of equal length. We know that this quadrilateral is also called a square. Square. A square is a quadrilateral in which all the angles are equal to 90 degrees and all the sides are of equal length. Thus, every square is also a rectangle, but clearly every rectangle is not a square. Here we have pictures of two cartoons in which the first one reads, I am an Indian and I am a Malayali. And the second one reads, wait, which one of them are you, an Indian or a Malayali? How can you be both? This relation can be pictorially represented using a Venn diagram. We have seen these diagrams before. In Venn diagram, a set of objects is represented as points inside a closed curve. Typically, these closed curves are ovals or circles. For example, the set of all squares is represented as one circle and with a dot representing as a square inside the circle. Each point in the region represents a square, thereby covering all the possible squares. Since every square is a rectangle, the Venn diagram representation of these two sets would be as follows. In figure, there is a red oval shape representing rectangle and a circle inside representing a square. Page number 92. Let us consider the carpenter's problem again. If the wooden strips have to be placed such that the thread passing through their endpoints forms a square, what must be done? As in the previous case, let us try to construct a square, one of whose diagonals is of length 8 cm. While solving the carpenter's problem for the case of a rectangle, we have noticed that to get a quadrilateral with all angles 90 degrees and opposite sides of equal length, the diagonals have to be drawn such that they are of equal lengths and they bisect each other. Here we have a picture of a rectangle ABCD in which AC and BD are marked diagonals intersecting at O. What more needs to be done to get equal side lengths as well? Can this be achieved by properly choosing the angle between the diagonals? Find out if you can reason and experiment to figure this out. Deduction 5. What should be the angle formed by the diagonals? The angle between the diagonals can be found using the notion of congruence. Suppose we join the equal diagonals such that they bisect each other and result in a square. Let us label the square ABCD. To find the angle formed by the diagonals, what are the two triangles we should consider for congruence? Here we have picture of ABCD as a rectangle in which AC and BD are marked diagonals intersecting at O. We also have AO is equal to OC marked. Also, AB is equal to BC with OB as a common side. So, by the SSS condition for congruence, triangle BOA is congruent to triangle BOC. Can this be used to find the angles angle BOA and angle BOC formed by the diagonals? Since these angles are corresponding parts of congruent triangle,

angles, they are equal. Further, these angles together form a straight angle. So, angle BOA plus angle BOC is equal to 180 degrees. Thus, these angles have to be 90 degrees each. Page number 93. This explains that the diagonals of a square bisect each other at right angles. This means that the diagonals have to be drawn such that they are of equal lengths and bisect each other at right angles. Since the endpoints of the diagonals uniquely determine the vertices of a quadrilateral, we will get a square when the diagonals are joined this way. Using this fact, construct a square with a diagonal of length 8 cm. Properties of a square. Since a square is a special type of rectangle, all the properties of a rectangle hold true for a square. Verify if this is true by going through geometric reasoning in deduction 1 and deduction 2 and notice if they apply to a square as well. Property 1. All the sides of a square are equal to each other. Property 2. The opposite sides of a square are parallel to each other. Property 3. The angles of a square are all 90 degrees. Property 4. The diagonals of a square are of equal length and they bisect each other at 90 degrees. There is one more special property of a square. What are the measures of angle 1, comma angle 2, comma angle 3 and angle 4? See if you can reason and experiment to figure this out. Here we have a picture of a square ABCD in which AC is the diagonal and angle B and angle D are marked equal to 90 degrees. Angle DAC is marked as angle 1. Angle BAC is marked as angle 2. Angle DCA is marked as angle 3. And angle ACB is marked as angle 4. In triangle ADC, we have angle 1 plus angle 3 plus angle 90 degrees is equal to 180 degrees. Since AD is equal to DC, we have angle 1 is equal to angle 3. Thus, angle 1 is equal to angle 3 is equal to 45 degrees. Similarly, find angle 2 and angle 4. Thus, we have another property of a square. Property 5. The diagonals of a square divide the angles of the square into equal halves. This can also be expressed as the diagonals of a square bisect the angles of a square. Page number 94. Figure it out. First question. Find all the other angles inside the following rectangles. We have two pictures here. In the first picture, ABCD is a rectangle in which AC diagonal is equal to diagonal BD. Also, diagonals are bisecting each other has been marked and angle BAC is marked equal to 30 degrees. In the second picture, we have PQRS as a rectangle in which PR and QS are the diagonals which are bisecting each other and we also have angle ROQ equal to 110 degrees. Question number 2. Draw a quadrilateral whose diagonals have equal lengths of 8 cm that bisect each other and intersect at an angle of first 30 degrees, second 40 degrees, third 90 degrees, fourth one 140 degrees. Question number 3. Consider a circle with center O. Line segments
PL and AM are two perpendicular diameters of the circle.

What is the figure APML? Reason and experiment to figure this out. Question number 4. We have learnt how to get 90 degrees using paper folding. Now, suppose we do not have any paper but two sticks of equal length and a thread.

is that its opposite sides are parallel. Can this be chosen as a definition of a rectangle? In other words, is every quadrilateral that has opposite sides parallel and equal a rectangle? 4.2 Angles in a quadrilateral. Is it possible to construct a quadrilateral with three angles equal to 90 degrees and the fourth angle not equal to 90 degrees? You might have observed through constructions that this may not be possible. But why not? This is due to a general property of quadrilaterals related to their angles. We have noticed that some of the angles of a triangle is 180 degrees. There is a similar regularity in the sum of the angles of a quadrilateral. Page number 95. Consider a quadrilateral SOME. We are given a picture of a quadrilateral here, SOME, in which diagonal SM is joined. Also, angle MSE is marked as angle 1 and angle SEM is marked as angle 2. Angle EMS is marked as angle 3 and angle MSQ. Angle MSO is marked as angle 4. Angle SOM is marked as angle 5 and angle OMS is marked as angle 6. Draw diagonal SM. We get two triangles, triangle SEM and triangle SOM. In triangle SEM, we have angle 1 plus angle 2 plus angle 3 is equal to 180 degrees. And in triangle SOM, angle 4 plus angle 5 plus angle 6 is equal to 180 degrees. What do we get when we add all 6 angles? We will have angle 1 plus angle 2 plus angle 3 plus angle 4 plus angle 5 plus angle 6 is equal to 180 degrees plus 180 degrees. That is equal to 360 degrees, or within brackets angle 1 plus angle 4 plus within brackets angle 3 plus angle 6 plus angle 2 plus angle 5 is equal to 360 degrees. Since angle 1 plus angle 4 within brackets comma angle 3 plus angle 6 within brackets and angle 2 and 5 are the angles of this quadrilateral, we have the following result. The sum of all angles in any quadrilateral is 360 degrees. This explains why it is impossible for a quadrilateral to have three right angles, with the fourth angle not right angle. 4.3 More quadrilaterals with parallel opposite sides, rectangles and therefore squares, have parallel opposite sides. Are there quadrilaterals that have parallel opposite sides that are not rectangles? Let us try constructing one. This can be easily done by drawing two pairs of parallel lines, ensuring that they do not meet at right angles. Construct such a figure by recalling how parallel lines can be constructed using a ruler and a set square, or a compass and a ruler. Observe the quadrilateral ABCD. It has parallel opposite sides but is not a rectangle. Thus, a larger set of quadrilaterals exists in which the opposite sides are parallel. Such quadrilaterals are called parallelograms. Here, we are provided with a picture in which we find two parallel lines AB and CD are cut by another set of parallel lines, thus forming a parallelogram. Page number 96. Is a rectangle a parallelogram? A rectangle has opposite sides parallel, so it satisfies the parallelogram's definition. Hence, it is indeed a parallelogram. Most

specifically, a rectangle is a special kind of parallelogram with all its angles equal to 90 degrees. Let us represent this relation using a Venn diagram. Here, there is a large oval shape which is green in color, representing parallelogram. Inside this, there is another smaller oval shape, orange in color, representing rectangle. And inside this, there is a circle, yellow in color, representing a square. To understand the relations between the sides and the angles of a parallelogram, let us construct the following figure. Draw a parallelogram with adjacent sides of lengths 4 cm and 5 cm and angle of 30 degrees between them. Here we have a picture of parallelogram ABCD in which adjacent sides are of length 4 cm, that is AB is equal to 4 cm and AD is equal to 5 cm, and the angle between these adjacent sides is 30 degrees. Step 1. Draw line segments AB is equal to 4 cm and AD is equal to 5 cm with an angle of 30 degrees between them. Step 2. Draw a line parallel to AB through the point D and a line parallel to AD passing through B. Mark the point at which these lines intersect as C. ABCD is the required parallelogram. Here we are provided two more pictures in which step 1 is explained as AB is a line segment of 4 cm and we have another line segment AD of 5 cm with angle of 30 degrees between these two adjacent sides. In the next picture, we have a parallelogram constructed with opposite sides as 5 cm and 4 cm and angle BAD is equal to 30 degrees. What are the remaining angles of the parallelogram? What are the lengths of the remaining sides? Find if you can reason out or experiment to figure these out. Page number 97. Deduction 6. What can we say about the angles of a parallelogram? In the parallelogram ABCD, AB is parallel to CD and AD is a transversal to them. Angle A plus angle D is equal to 180 degrees. That is, sum of the internal angles on the same side of a transversal. Therefore, angle D is equal to 180 degrees minus angle A is equal to 180 minus 30 degrees, that is equal to 150 degrees. Similarly, AD is parallel to BC and AB and CD are transversals to them. So, angle A plus angle B is equal to 180 degrees. Angle C plus angle D is also equal to 180 degrees. Using these equations, we get angle B is equal to 150 degrees and angle C is equal to 30 degrees. Here, we are provided with a picture of a parallelogram ABCD in which AB is of 4 cm, AD is of 5 cm and angle BAD is equal to 30 degrees is marked. We find that in this parallelogram, the adjacent pairs of angles add up to 180 degrees and opposite pairs of angles are equal. Thus, angle A plus angle B is equal to 180 degrees. Angle A plus angle D is equal to 180 degrees. Angle C plus angle D is equal to 180 degrees. And angle B plus angle C is equal to 180 degrees. And angle A is equal to angle C. And angle B is equal to angle D. Since the adjacent angles are the interior angles on the same side of a transversal, to a pair of parallel lines, they must

add up to 180 degrees. What about the opposite angles? Will they be equal in all parallelograms? If yes, how can we be sure? Let us take one of the angles to be X. What are the other angles? Since angle P plus angle R is equal to 180 degrees, angle R is equal to 180 minus P, that is equal to 180 degrees minus X. Similarly, since angle A plus angle R is equal to 180 degrees, angle A is equal to 180 degrees minus angle R, that is equal to 180 degrees minus, within brackets, 180 degrees minus X, that is equal to 180 minus 180 degrees plus X, that is equal to X. Angle P is equal to angle A is equal to X. Similarly, we can deduce that angle R is equal to angle E is equal to 180 minus X. Therefore, this shows that the opposite angles of a parallelogram are always equal. Here, we have a picture of parallelogram ARPE in which angle RPE is marked as angle X. Deduction 7. What can we say about the sides of a parallelogram? By observing the parallelogram, it appears that the opposite sides are equal. Can we again use congruence to explain this? Which two triangles can be considered for this? Page number 98. Here we have a picture of a parallelogram ABCD in which triangle ABD is green in color and triangle CBD is red in color. We are also marked with parallel sides AB and CD. Similarly, BC is parallel to AD. Angle BAD and angle BCD are equal, which have been marked, and angle ADB is equal to angle CBD, they are also marked to be equal. In triangle ABD and triangle CDB, the angles marked with a single arc are equal as they are the opposite angles of a parallelogram. Since AD is parallel to BC and BD is a transversal to it, the angles marked with double arcs are equal as they are alternate angles. So, by the angle-angle side condition, the triangles are congruent, that is, triangle ABD is congruent to triangle CDB. Therefore, AD is equal to CB and AB is equal to CD. Thus, the opposite sides of a parallelogram are equal. Is it wrong to write triangle ABD is congruent to triangle CBD? Why? From these deductions, we can find the remaining sides and angles of the parallelogram. Here we have a picture of a parallelogram ABCD in which angle A and angle C are marked as 30 degrees. Angle ABC is equal to angle ADC and each is equal to 150 degrees. Side length AB and DC both are equal to 4 centimeters. And BC is equal to AD, which is equal to 5 centimeters. Let us list the properties of a parallelogram. Property 1. The opposite sides of a parallelogram are equal. Property 2. The opposite sides of a parallelogram are parallel. Property 3. In a parallelogram, the adjacent angles add up to 180 degrees. And the opposite angles are equal. Are the diagonals of a parallelogram always equal? Check with the parallelogram that you have constructed. We find that the diagonals of a parallelogram need not be equal. Do they bisect each other? Do they intersect at their midpoints? Reason and experiment to figure this out. Deduction 8. What is the point of intersection of the two diagonals in a parallelogram?

As in the case of a rectangle, we can find out if the diagonals bisect each other by examining the congruence of triangle AOE and triangle YOS in the parallelogram EASY. Page number 99. Here we have a picture of a parallelogram EASY in which triangle AOE is colored red and triangle YOS is colored green. Also, angle EAO is equal to angle OYS and angle AEO is marked equal to angle YSO. Also, sides EY is parallel to AS and are equal, and side length AE is parallel to YS. They are equal and parallel. AE is equal to YS as they are the opposite sides of a parallelogram. The angles marked using a single arc are equal, and so are the angles marked with a double arc, since they are alternate angles of parallel lines. Thus, by the angle side angle condition, the triangles are congruent, that is, triangle AOE, triangle AOE is congruent to triangle YOS. Therefore, OA is equal to OY and OE is equal to OS, since they are corresponding parts of congruent triangles. Thus, O is the midpoint of both diagonals. Is it wrong to write triangle AOE is congruent to triangle SOY? Why? Property 4. The diagonals of a parallelogram bisect each other. Do the diagonals of a parallelogram intersect at a particular angle? 4.4 quadrilaterals with equal side lengths. Are squares the only quadrilaterals that have equal side lengths? Let us explore this question through construction. Draw two equal sides AD and AB that are not perpendicular to each other. Here we have a picture in which we have sides AB and AD of equal length and angle 50 degrees marked between them. Can we complete this quadrilateral so that all its sides are of the same length? Mark a point C whose distance from B and D is equal to AB within brackets or AD. To do this, measure AB using a compass. Keeping this length as the radius, cut arcs from B and D. Now, we have a quadrilateral with equal side lengths and one of its angles 50 degrees. Note that we could have constructed such a quadrilateral by taking any angle less than 180 degrees in place of 50 degrees. A quadrilateral in which all the sides have the same length is a rhombus. Here we have a picture of a parallelogram ABCD in which we have all the sides are marked as of equal length and the angle between AB and AD is 50 degrees. Page number 100. What are the other angles of the rhombus ABCD that we have constructed? Reason and experiment to figure this out. Deduction 9. What can we say about the angles in a rhombus? Construct a rhombus GAME. In triangle GAE, since GE is equal to GA, A is equal to D. Similarly, in triangle MAE, since ME is equal to MA, B is equal to C. Here, we are given a picture of a rhombus AGEM, in which AE is joined. We are also given that angle D

Angle GEA is marked as angle A. Angle GAE is marked as angle D. Angle MEA is marked as angle B. And also, angle MAE is marked as angle C. Moreover, all the four side lengths are of equal measure. It can be seen that triangle GAE is congruent to triangle MAE. How? So, A is equal to B, C is equal to D, and angle G is equal to angle M. Since they are corresponding parts of congruent triangles, thus we have A is equal to B, is equal to angle C, is equal to angle D. These facts hold for any rhombus. Let us apply them to the rhombus ABCD that we constructed earlier. Let the four equal angles formed by the diagonal BA as given in the figure. In triangle ADB, we have A plus 50 degrees is equal to 180 degrees. So, A is equal to 65 degrees. Thus, the angles of the rhombus ABCD are 50 degrees, 130 degrees, 50 degrees, and 130 degrees. So, in a rhombus, opposite angles are equal to each other. Here we are provided with a picture of a rhombus ABCD in which diagonal BD is joined. We are also marked with angle A as 50 degrees, which is equal to angle C, 50 degrees. We also have angle ADB and angle ABD is equal to angle A. And in triangle CDB, we have angle CDB is equal to angle DBC, which is denoted equal to angle A. Interestingly, there is one more way by which we could have figured out the other angles of the rhombus ABCD. We have noticed that in a general rhombus GAME, the four angles formed by the diagonal are equal to each other. Here we have another picture of a rhombus ABCD in which all the sides are equal and diagonal BD is joined. We can also see angle BAD equal to angle BCD, both are equal to 50 degrees, and angle ADB is equal to angle DBA equal to 65 degrees. In triangle CDB, we have angle CDB is equal to 65 degrees and angle DBC also equal to 65 degrees. We are also provided with two more pictures here in which we have rhombus AGEM in which AE is the diagonal which is joined and all the four sides of rhombus are marked equal and also angle GAE is equal to angle AEM. Both are marked as angle A. In another picture, we have rhombus GAME in which AE is joined and we have angle MAE and angle AEG both equal to A and all the four sides are marked equal. Consider the lines EM and GA and its transversal AE. Since the alternate angles are equal, EM is parallel to GA. Similarly, consider the lines GE and AM and its transversal AE. Since the alternate angles are equal, GE is parallel to AM. Page number 101. As opposite sides are parallel, GAME is also a parallelogram. Thus, every rhombus is a parallelogram and the properties of a parallelogram hold true for a rhombus as well. Thus, the adjacent angles of a rhombus

add up to 180 degrees and the opposite angles are equal, that is, verify that the arguments in deduction 6 can be applied to a rhombus so as well. Verify that the arguments in deduction C can be applied to a rhombus as well. Here we are provided with a picture of a rhombus ABCD in which angle A is marked as 50 degrees. Thus, in rhombus ABCD, angle A is equal to angle C, that is equal to 50 degrees, and angle D is equal to angle B, that is equal to 180 degrees minus 50 degrees, that is equal to 130 degrees. So, a rhombus is a parallelogram and a rectangle is also a parallelogram. How can this be represented using a Venn diagram? Where will the set of squares occur in this diagram? We know that a square is a rectangle. Since the opposite sides of a square are parallel, a square is also a parallelogram. Further, since all the sides of a square have the same length, a square is also a rhombus. Thus, the Venn diagram will be as follows. Here we have two oval shapes overlapping each other in some portion, and the first oval portion, which is red in color, is marked as rectangle, and another oval shape, which is overlapping rectangle, is blue in color and representing rhombus. The common portion between the two oval shapes represents a square. Similarly, we have a big oval shape, light green in color, representing parallelogram. Inside this parallelogram, we have two oval shapes, one representing rectangle, and there's a common portion which is representing square, and the other portion of this oval shape represents rhombus. Let us list the properties of a rhombus. Property 1. All the sides of a rhombus are equal to each other. Property 2. The opposite sides of a rhombus are parallel to each other. Property 3. In a rhombus, the adjacent angles add up to 180 degrees and the opposite angles are equal. Are the diagonals of a rhombus equal? Property 4. The diagonals of a rhombus bisect each other. Property 5. The diagonals of a rhombus bisect its angles. Page number 102. Do the diagonals of a rhombus intersect at any particular angle? Reason out and experiment to find this out. Deduction 10. What can we say about the angles formed by the diagonals of a rhombus at their point of intersection? In the rhombus GAME, we have triangle GEO congruent to triangle MEO. Why? So, angle GOE is equal to angle MOE as they are corresponding pairs of congruent triangles. As they add up to 180 degrees, they should be 90 degrees each. Property 6. Diagonals of a rhombus intersect each other at an angle of 90 degrees. Here, we are provided with a picture of a rhombus AMEG in which GM and AE are the two diagonals intersecting each other at O. We are also marked with GO and MO as the diagonals, which are equal, and also all the four sides of rhombus are marked equal. Figure it out. First one, find the remaining angles in the following quadrilaterals. We are provided with four pictures here. In the first one, we have parallelogram AEPR, in which we have RA parallel to PE, also PR parallel to EA. And the angle between PE and PR is marked as 40 degrees. In the second

picture, we have a rhombus PQRS in which opposite sides are equal and parallel. They are marked. An angle between QP and PS is 110 degrees. In the third picture, we have another rhombus as UVWX in which all the four sides are marked equal and diagonal XV is joined, and we are also marked with angle UVX as 30 degrees. Figure 4. Here we have a rhombus in which diagonal OE is joined and all the four sides are shown equal. Angle AEO is marked as 20 degrees. Question number 2. Using the diagonal properties, construct a parallelogram whose diagonals are of length 7 cm and 5 cm and intersect at an angle of 140 degrees. Question number 3. Using the diagonal properties, construct a rhombus whose diagonals are of lengths 4 cm and 5 cm. Page number 103. 4.5. Playing with quadrilaterals. Geoboard activity. Take a geoboard and some rubber bands. If you do not have these, you could just use the dot grid papers given at the end of the book for this activity. In the picture, we find a boy sitting with a geoboard and rubber bands in his hand. Place two rubber bands perpendicular to each other, forming diagonals of equal length. Join the ends. Here we have picture of a geoboard with rubber bands fixed in a pattern of a plus sign representing the diagonals bisect each other. What is the quadrilateral that you get? Justify your answer. Extend one of the diagonals on both sides by 2 centimeters. Here we have another picture in which geoboard is given and the rubber bands are representing the diagonals. In the second picture, the length of the diagonal which is vertical has been increased by 2 centimeters on both the sides. What quadrilateral will you get now? Justify your answer. Page number 104. Joining triangles. Question number 1. Take two cardboard cutouts of an equilateral triangle of side length 8 cm. Here we are provided with a picture of two triangular cutouts which are of 8 cm each. Joining triangles. Question number 1. Take two cardboard cutouts of an equilateral triangle of side length 8 cm. Here we are provided with pictures of two triangular cutouts which are equilateral triangles of 8 cm length each. Can you join them to get a quadrilateral? In this picture, we find that the two triangular cutouts have been joined and their side lengths have been represented as 8 cm each. What type of a quadrilateral is this? Justify your answer. Question number 2. Take two cardboard cutouts of an isosceles triangle with side lengths 8 cm, 8 cm and 6 cm. Here we have picture of two cardboard cutouts having side lengths 8 cm, 8 cm and 6 cm respectively for both the cutouts. What are the different ways they can be joined to get a quadrilateral? Here we have two pictures in which we have the cutouts joined, one with 6 cm length common, and in the other picture we have the side length 8 cm which is common to both the cutouts. What quadrilaterals are these? Justify your answers. Page number

105. Question number 3. Take two cardboard cutouts of a scalene triangle with sides 6 cm, 9 cm and 12 cm. We have pictures of the two cardboard cutouts here with the side lengths marked as 6 cm, 9 cm and 12 cm in both the cases. What are the different ways they can be joined to get a quadrilateral? Next question. Are you able to identify the different quadrilaterals that are obtained by joining the triangles? Justify your answer whenever you identify a quadrilateral. 4.6. Kite and trapezium. Kite. One of the ways the two triangles of sides 6 cm, 9 cm and 12 cm can be joined together as follows. Here we have a picture of two triangles joined together with common side 12 cm and side length as 6 cm, 6 cm each and other side lengths as 9 cm and 9 cm respectively. This quadrilateral resembles like a kite. Observe that the adjacent sides are of same length. Kite. A kite is a quadrilateral that can be labeled ABCD such that AB is equal to BC and CD is equal to DA. Property 1. In the kite, show that the diagonal BD, first one, bisects angle ABC and angle ADC. Second one, bisects the diagonal AC, that is AO is equal to OC and is perpendicular to E. Hint provided here is triangle AOB congruent to triangle COB? Here we are provided with a picture of a kite in which we find BD and AC are the diagonals joined and they are intersecting at O. We are also marked with sides AD and CD marked as equal and AB is equal to BC. They are also marked as equal. Page number 106. Trapezium. Parallelograms are quadrilaterals that have parallel opposite sides. We get a new type of quadrilateral if we relax this condition. Trapezium. A trapezium is a quadrilateral with at least one pair of parallel opposite sides. Construct a trapezium. Measure the base angles marked in the figure. Can you find the remaining angles without measuring them? Since PQ is parallel to SR, we have property 1. Angle S plus angle P is equal to 180 degrees and angle R plus angle Q is equal to 180 degrees. Using these facts, the remaining angles can easily be found. Verify your answer after finding them. When the non-parallel sides of trapezium have the same length, the trapezium is called an isosceles trapezium. How do we construct an isosceles trapezium? Here, we are provided with a picture of a trapezium PQRS in which angle S and angle R have been marked. Construct an isosceles trapezium UVWX with UV parallel to XW. Measure angle U. Here we are provided with two pictures in which we have UV length parallel to length XW. Here we have two arcs also marked as UX and VW. In the second picture, the distances have been joined, UX and VW.

Can you find the remaining angles without measuring them? Does it appear that the angles opposite to the equal sides, angle U and angle V, are also equal? Can we find congruent triangles here? Consider side length XY and YZ perpendicular to UV. What type of quadrilateral is XWZY? Since XW is parallel to UV, A is equal to 180 degrees minus angle XYZ, that is equal to 90 degrees. B, 180 degrees minus angle WZY is equal to 90 degrees. Since the internal angles on the same side of a transversal add up to 180 degrees. Hence, XWZY is a rectangle. Page number 107. Now, it can be noticed that triangle UXY is congruent to triangle VWZ. How? Thus, angle U is equal to angle V. Using this fact, the remaining angles of the isosceles trapezium can be determined. Verify the angles by measurement. Property 2. In an isosceles trapezium, the angles opposite to the equal sides are equal. Figure it out. Question number 1. Find all the sides and the angles of the quadrilateral obtained by joining two equilateral triangles with sides 4 cm. Question number 2. Construct a kite whose diagonals are of lengths 6 cm and 8 cm. Question number 3. Find the remaining angles in the following trapeziums. Here, we are provided with two pictures of trapeziums. In first trapezium, we are given two adjacent angles, 135 degrees and 105 degrees, and a pair of opposite sides is parallel. In the second trapezium, here also one opposite side is parallel to another side and one of the angles is given as 100 degrees. Question number 4. Draw a Venn diagram representing the set of parallelograms, kites, rhombuses, rectangles and squares. Then answer the following questions. First one, what is the quadrilateral that is both a kite and a parallelogram? Second, can there be a quadrilateral that is both a kite and a rectangle? Third, is every kite a rhombus? If not, what is the correct relationship between these two types of quadrilaterals? Question number 5. If PAIR pair and RODS rods are two rectangles, find angle IOD. Here on this page we have pictures of two rectangles. One rectangle is overlapping another rectangle and the angle ORI is given as 30 degrees. Also, the sides PR and RS are equal to 5 centimeters has been mentioned in the figure. Page number 108. Question number 6. Construct a square with diagonal 6 centimeters without using a protractor. Question number 7. CASE is a square. The points U, V, W and X are the midpoints of the sides of the square. What kind of quadrilateral is UVWX? Find this by using geometric reasoning as well as by construction and measurement. Find other ways of constructing a square within a square such that the vertices of the inner square lie on the vertices

the outer square as given in the figure B here. In figure A, we have ACES to be a square in which we have another square as UVWX, and it has been formed by joining the midpoints of the sides of the square given before. In part B, we have a square and in which another square has been represented using a slider. In second picture, we have a square in which one more square is placed inside this by slightly tilting the square. Question number 8. If a quadrilateral has four equal sides and one angle of 90 degrees, will it be a square? Find the answer using geometric reasoning as well as by construction and measurement. Question number 9. What type of a quadrilateral is one in which the opposite sides are equal? Justify your answer. The hint provided here is draw a diagonal and check for congruent triangles. Question number 10. Will the sum of the angles in a quadrilateral such as the following one also be 360 degrees? Find the answer using geometric meaning as well as by constructing this figure and measuring. We have a quadrilateral ABCD in which angle B, A, C are marked and appear to be acute angles, and angle ADC is a reflex angle. Question number 11. State whether the following statements are true or false. Justify your answers. First one, a quadrilateral whose diagonals are equal and bisect each other must be a square. Second one, a quadrilateral having three right angles must be a rectangle. Page number 109. Third one, a quadrilateral whose diagonals bisect each other must be a parallelogram. Fourth one, a quadrilateral whose diagonals are perpendicular to each other must be a rhombus. Fifth one, a quadrilateral in which the opposite angles are equal must be a parallelogram. Sixth one, a quadrilateral in which all the angles are equal is a rectangle. Seventh one, isosceles trapeziums are parallelograms. Summary. First one, a rectangle is a quadrilateral in which the angles are all 90 degrees. Properties of a rectangle. First property, opposite sides of a rectangle are equal. Second property, opposite sides of a rectangle are parallel to each other. Third property, diagonals of a rectangle are of equal length and they bisect each other. Second one, a square is a quadrilateral in which all the angles are 90 degrees and all the sides are of equal length. Properties of a square. First one, the opposite sides of a square are parallel to each other. Second one, the diagonals of a square are of equal length and they bisect each other at 90 degrees. Third one, the diagonals of a square bisect the angles of the square. Third one, a parallelogram is a quadrilateral in which opposite sides are parallel. Properties of a parallelogram. First one, the opposite sides of a parallelogram are equal. Second one, in a parallelogram, the adjacent angles add up to 180 degrees and the opposite angles are equal. The diagonals of a parallelogram bisect each other. Fourth one, a rhombus is a quadrilateral in which all the sides have the same length. Page number 110. Properties of a rhombus.

0: First one, the opposite sides of a rhombus are parallel to each other. Second, in a rhombus, the adjacent angles add up to 180 degrees and the opposite angles are equal. Third one, the diagonals of a rhombus bisect each other at right angles. Fourth one, the diagonals of a rhombus bisect its angles. A kite is a quadrilateral with two non-overlapping adjacent pairs of sides having the same length. A trapezium is a quadrilateral having at least one pair of parallel opposite sides. Next, the sum of the angle measures in a quadrilateral is 360 degrees. Here we have a picture in which we find that a big oval shape represents parallelogram, and inside this there is another oval shape which is green in color representing rectangle. Here there is a picture of a Venn diagram in which we have a large oval shape purple in color representing trapezium. We have another oval shape representing parallelograms which is green in color. Inside this, another oval shape represents rectangle, and there's another oval shape which is yellow in color, and it covers all the three oval shapes and it represents kite. Rhombus is the portion which is common to rectangle and kite, and square is a portion which is common to kite and rectangle. Page number 111. It's puzzle time. Which quad? Gameplay. First, fold a sheet into half. Second, now fold it once more into a quarter. Third one, make a triangular crease at the corner, that is at the middle of the paper. Fourth one, open the sheet. What is the shape formed by the creases? Fifth one, how would you fold the quarter paper to get the kinds of creases given in the following image? Sixth point, how would you fold the quarter paper such that a square is formed? Here, we are also provided with a picture of kids. They are thinking about the activity given here. The activity has been explained with the help of paper folding. Chapter 4 ends here.
1: 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Narration, Swarnalata Sharma. 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
7: क्या आप सब खसरे के बारे

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has given this question. The 10th edition of Systema Naturae, written by Carl Linnaeus. In which year it was published? And the answer is 1758, right? And there are many other important things also which you have to remember. For example, the first entomologist who made extensive study of Indian insects, and that scientist was Fabricius, right? And some other important things to remember are Professor Maxwell Lefroy, who succeeded Nisavili as entomologist to Government of India, right, in 1903. And before him, it was Leolin D. Nisavili, who was posted as first entomologist to Government of India. So it was in the year 1901. And some important books and their authors also you have to remember. For example, Indian Insect Pests, ye kitab ka naam hai, ye Professor Lefroy ne likhe the. Indian Insect Life bhi ye Professor Lefroy ka likha hua kitab hai. Some South Indian Insects, this book was written by T.B. Fletcher. So these things you must remember. Handbook of Economic Entomology of South India. Very important book. It was written by T.V. Ramakrishna Iyer. So these things you must remember. In addition to that, you may also remember Insect Pests of Crops. This was written by a very prominent entomologist whose name is Dr. Pradhan, maybe. Now, if you go through your syllabus, then the next, your broad heading is major points related to dominance of insects in animal kingdom and thereafter classification of phylum Arthropoda. So these two, your topics I had covered in your class in great detail. If you recall those classes, it will be very easy for you. In the class, I had discussed that there are 10 important points to remember regarding the factors behind the dominance by the insects in this planet. And under those 10 points, the first point was capacity for flight as the insects possess wings. And you know that the wings are the lateral extension of the exoskeleton. So, मैंने ये आपको क्लास में कहा था, ये कोई पक्षी नहीं था जो इस प्लेनेट में पहले उड़े थे, ये कोई इंसेक्ट था जो सबसे पहले इस प्लेनेट में उड़ने का क्षमता, उड़ने का एबिलिटी एक्वायर किए थे. So, how this capacity for flight help the insects in dominating this planet over the other animals or the other organisms? You know that as they are having the wings, so that they can fly with that, with the help of the wings, and they can seek for food, mate, shelter, oviposition, etc. They can colonize in a new habitat. They can escape from the enemies and also from the unfavorable conditions. They can also migrate with the help of this type of your spatial capacity, that is flight, which they are having. Now the next factor was more adaptability or universality. As you know that the insects are the earliest groups to make their life on the earth and to occupy vast habitats of soil and water. Thereby, they are found, these insects are found in a wide, very wide range of climatic conditions, and they can survive even at minus 50 degrees centigrade and also in the plus 50 degrees centigrade. So you can imagine the range of temperature they can survive. They can, you're tolerate. Some examples, some extreme examples I'll be citing here. I also had given you the study material. There also you can go through. One insect is there. Its name is Xylopa petroli. Ye petroli sunke aapko petrol ka yaad aa raha hoga. And its name isliye hua ki it can survive well in crude petroleum oil. Even in the high salt concentration also, you can find some insects like Ephydra fly. And I can cite many examples, an extreme kind of examples where the insects can survive. So you can imagine that they are having a great deal of adaptability or universal. Anywhere in this planet you can find the insects. So this was the second point, second factor. The third factor is the smaller size they have. You know that most of the insects, they are small in their size,

And how this small in size help them in dominating this planet? You know that they will be requiring less space as they are having smaller size. They require less food, less energy, and also the less gravitational effect on them, right? And also, because they are very tiny, they can escape from the enemies very easily. So capturing a tiny one by a large predator, for example, their enemies, is not very easy. Therefore, third important factor was small in size. Now, the fourth factor, presence of exoskeleton, very important. In fact, not only the insects, but also the other arthropod also are having this exoskeleton on their body, you know it. And this, your exoskeleton means it is a cuticular protein and it is also known as chitin, right? So how this presence of exoskeleton help the insects in dominating the planet? It is because it gives them the strength or the rigidity and also the flexibility to the insect body. Now, another factor is resistance to desiccation. You know that as their body is covered with the exoskeleton, so definitely the water loss is minimized, right? Because water is very important for any organism. Another factor is prevention of water loss. You know that they're having in their epicuticle, they're having lipids and polyphenols, and those lipids and polyphenols act as waterproof material. Also, some insects are having wax layer that also prevents the water loss. Also, they're having spiracles which they can close whenever they wish to close those. The spiracle closing mechanism or opening closing mechanism that also prevents the water loss, right? Now, insects, you know that mainly your terrestrial insects, they are having tracheal system of respiration. And this insects, this tracheal respiration also, it helps in restricting the loss of water and thereby help them in having wider adaptability in extreme conditions also. Another factor is high reproductive potential. Class mein hum isko detail mein discussion kiye the, if you remember. And I cited a few examples. For example, queen termite. Lab main ye batana cha raha hu ki kitna level ho sakta hai reproduction ka. Can you imagine ki ek queen termite ek din mein 6000 se 7000 anda matlab egg lay kar sakti hai. And it continues for 15 long years. Thereby, kind of unlimited number of individuals they produce. I mean, the queen termite I'm talking of. There are other examples also. Insects are having some special type of reproduction. For example, polyembryony. Means one embryo, I mean one egg, but it is having many embryos. Means from one egg, many individuals can take birth. Then parthenogenesis also is very common in many insects. In parthenogenesis, they don't, require any mating for giving birth to the offsprings, right? In aphids, we see that. Some insects are there, jisme adult ka jarurat nahi padta hai. Adult banne ka jarurat nahi padta reproduction ke liye. Immature stage themselves can give birth to the offsprings. In Golmij, we see. Now, another very important factor is the presence of complete metamorphosis. Metamorphosis and diapause ka chapter aap logon ne padhe ho. Usme do tarah ka metamorphosis mainly aapko padhaya gaya hai. Ek hai complete metamorphosis. Another is your incomplete metamorphosis. Uske beech mein difference bhi aapko pata hai. So in most of the insects, complete metamorphosis is observed. Ab complete metamorphosis mein kya hota hai ye, that you know. Ki all the four stages will be available. Egg, larva, pupa and adult. और ये चारों जो अलग अलग स्टेज हैं, ये चारों अलग अलग स्टेज का हैबिटेट फूड एटसेट्रा का रिक्वायरमेंट अलग अलग है. और ये अलग अलग होने के कारण, मतलब अलग अलग होने से ही इसको एडवांटेज मिल रहा है कि दे कैन एक्सेस डिफरेंट टाइप्स ऑफ फूड इन डिफरेंट स्टेजेस ऑफ देयर लाइफ साइकिल, राइट? एंड insects have various interesting types of
defense mechanism.

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Now the next topic was your structure of head, which I in your practical classes, in your theory classes, I have discussed in great detail. So to recall that one, to help you recalling that one, and I'll suggest you to draw the diagram first regarding to remember the different sclerites and sutures which are available on the facial 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That's why this Pronathus condition also is known as beetle type, or it is also known as coleopteroid type. Correct? Next, jo orientation of insect head tha, that is known as hyponathus. Hyponathus condition mein kya hota hai ki the appendages with the mouth parts, they are projected vertically. Means the angle which is created between the long axis of the insect body and the long axis of the appendages of the mouth parts, that is 90 degree. Right? And the last but not, so yes, what I was forgetting was this hyponathus type. Hypognathus bhi bol sakto, hyponathus bhi bol sakto, because G is silent here. Hyponathus type is found in case of your grasshoppers. Cockroaches also, you can get this hyponathus type. That's why it is also known as orthopteroid type, right? And then the last one, orientation of insect head is known as your opisthonathus. In opisthonathus condition, what happens is the appendages of the mouth parts, they are projected backward. So an acute angle is created between the long axis of the body and the long axis of the proboscis or the mouth parts. And it is found in case of your bugs. And you know that bugs, they belong to the order Hemiptera. That's why this opisthonathus condition is also known as bug type or hemipteroid type. Iska ek aur naam hai opisthorhynchus. 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honge, and protection of the coordinating centers mein honge, right. Ek aur cheez ki how many segments are there on the insect head. So in your handout and also the book which is known as Insecta, written by Raghumurthy and the other co-authors, they are telling that the insect head is composed of 6 different segments. But at the same time, the insect

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So I'm very glad that some of the students have submitted their assignments for the practical examination. They have submitted the diagrams of all the 15 different types of insect antennae. So my suggestion will be you draw once again on your copy and you practice it. And you must remember the example. And the other name of that type, for example, geniculate antenna. So geniculate antenna ko hum define kaise karenge? It is elbow-like. That's it. And on the right-hand side, you can draw the diagram. So if the question is asked in the broad question section, write down different types of insect antennae or the modification of insect antennae. So you draw the diagrams of all the different types of insect antennae you are remembering, and you explain it in 2-3 words. For example, geniculate antenna ka aapne diagram draw kiya hai, to right hand side mein aap kya likhenge, ya left hand side mein agar likh rahe to right hand side mein diagram banayenge, to likhenge kya ki elbow like geniculate antenna bracket mein elbow like and you give the example, you know it, ki ants, bees, wasps, etc. For example, Ceta CS antenna, at the same time, likewise, you can write down bristle-like. And you write down the examples like dragonfly, damselfly. Filiform, thread-like. Moniliform, beaded, termite. Serrate, saw-like. Longicorn beetle. Unipectinate, means one-sided comb-like. Example, sawfly. So, always you draw the diagram. Bipectinate, on the both the side, combs will be present. Silkworm, moth we get. क्लैबेट और कैपिटेट को हमने क्लास में एक साथ डिस्कशन किए थे, आपको आप याद करेंगे कि क्लैबेट में क्या होता है, ग्रेजुअल इंक्रीमेंट इन द डायमीटर ऑफ द सेगमेंट्स ऑफ द एंटेना टुवर्ड्स 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described as plate-like. In scarabid beetle, means your dung beetles, we get this lamellate type. Aristate, you have dissected in your practical classes as well as in your practical examination. All of you have done well. It is found in housefly. So aristate matlab hai pouch-like. Stylet antenna you have got in your rubber fly. Then plumose and pylos, ye dono humne ek sath discussion kiye the ki plumose matlab hai feathery and it is found in male mosquito, right. Pylos matlab less hairy. Between the segments jo hota hai antenna ke jo different segments, between the segments only hairs will come out from that part. But in case of plumose, all over the, irrespective of the segment and the body of the segments, the hairs will be found. Geniculate I have already discussed, and flabellate means fan-like, and you get this type of antenna in case of your stylopids, right. So this was about structure and modification of insect antenna. So you have to remember the function of the antenna also. I hope that 4-5 functions you are remembering. I'm not discussing that one. And structure wise, you draw the diagram of geniculate, you practice the diagram of the geniculate antenna, and that can be the diagram of a generalized insect antenna, and you label the portions like your antennal sclerite, antennal suture, which is followed by your main part, the first part of the insect antenna, first segment, which is known as scape, and then pedicel followed by flagellum. May I ask you, and all of you who are listening to this audio may try to answer it, inside

0: which you have to go through in detail. I'm repeating once again which are the important insect orders regarding which you have to remember the characteristics of those. Odonata, Orthoptera, Dictyoptera, Isoptera, Hemiptera, Thysanoptera, Neuroptera, Lepidoptera, Diptera, Hymenoptera, and Coleoptera. Or Dr. Rao probably has covered some families also. Few families you may go through. And I hope that the whole syllabus I have covered within this 1 hour time. I think you will be preparing well. You are preparing well, and you will be appearing the examination with your full potential, utilizing your full potential. So I think some instructions I've also given, that wherever you feel that diagram should be drawn, it has not been asked to draw, but it will be creating some value to your answer, quality of the answer. You please do not hesitate to draw that. I'm talking of your short answer type question and broad answer type question. No, I'm not talking of your about your the first part of your question, that is objective type. Objective type mein aapko wo scope nahi hai, but jaise aapko broad question ka mila, wherever you feel that you are capable of, draw the diagram of that particular question related to that particular question. You don't hesitate to draw that, and thereafter you explain it very briefly. So all the best to all of you. Any questions, any queries, any doubts, you don't hesitate to text me at any point of time. I'll try my best to answer those questions. Thank you very much. All the best.
1: Thank you so much, sir.
0: Thank you, miss.
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0: CIET NCERT presents audio book Ganit Prakash, textbook of mathematics for grade 8.
1: Page number 82, chapter number 4, quadrilaterals. On the right side of the page, you are provided with a QR code, scanning which you can reach out to the additional resources to this chapter. In this chapter, we will study some interesting types of four-sided figures and solve problems based on them. Such figures are commonly known as quadrilaterals. The word quadrilateral is derived from Latin words quadri, meaning four, and latus, referring to sides. Examine the following figures. There are five pictures given here in which three of them are of quadrilaterals and others are not. The angles of quadrilaterals are the angles between its sides as marked in the figures 1st, 2nd and 3rd. We will start with the most familiar quadrilaterals, rectangles and squares. Page number 83, 4.1, rectangles and squares. We know what rectangles are. Let us define them. Rectangle. A rectangle is a quadrilateral in which, first property, the angles

are all right angles, that is 90 degrees, and second one, the opposite sides are of equal length. The definition precisely states the conditions a quadrilateral has to satisfy to be called a rectangle. Are there other ways to define a rectangle? Let us consider the following problem related to the construction of rectangles. A carpenter's problem. A carpenter needs to put together two thin strips of wood as given here so that when a thread is passed through their endpoints, it forms a rectangle. She already has one 8 cm long strip. What should be the length of the other strip? Where should they both be joined? Let us first model the structure that the carpenter has to make. The strips can be modeled as line segments. They are the diagonals of the quadrilateral formed by their endpoints. For the quadrilateral to be a rectangle, we need to answer the following questions. First one, what is the length of the other diagonal? Second, what is the point of intersection of the two diagonals? Third, what should the angle be between the diagonals? Here, a figure of a quadrilateral ABCD is given in which two strips of wood are placed as diagonals. They cross each other at O. Let us answer these questions using geometric reasoning, that is deduction. If that is challenging, try to construct or measure some rectangles. To find the answers to these questions, let us suppose that we have placed the diagonals such that the endpoints form the vertices of a rectangle as given in the figure. We are given a figure of a rectangle ABCD in which AC and BD are the diagonals. Moreover, the length of diagonal AC is equal to 8 cm is mentioned. Page number 84. Deduction 1. What is the length of the other diagonal? This can be deducted using congruence as follows. Here, there is a picture of a rectangle ABCD with AC and BD as diagonals. Triangle BAD is orange colored and triangle CDA is of green color. Since ABCD is a rectangle, we have AB is equal to CD. Angle BAD is equal to angle CDA is equal to 90 degrees. AD is common to both triangles. So, triangle ADC is congruent to triangle DAB by the SAS congruence condition. Therefore, AC is equal to BD since they are corresponding parts of congruent triangles. This proves that the diagonals of a rectangle always have the same length. So, the other diagonal must also be 8 cm long. You can verify this property by constructing or measuring some rectangles. Deduction 2. What is the point of intersection of the two diagonals? This can also be found using congruence. Since we need to know the relation between OA and OC and OB and OD, which two triangles of the rectangle ABCD should we consider? Here, there is a figure of rectangle ABCD in which AC and BD are diagonals intersecting at O. Triangle OBA is colored orange and triangle OCD is of green color. In another picture, we have ABCD as a rectangle and angle ABD is marked as angle 1 and angle CDB is marked as angle 2. And the diagonals AC and BD are intersecting at O. In the first figure, the blue angles are equal since they are vertically opposite angles. In the second figure, in order to show congruence, consider angle 1 and angle 2. Are they equal? In the next picture, we have a rectangle ABCD in which AC and BD are the diagonals intersecting at O and angle CBD is marked as angle 3, angle A

ABD is marked as angle 1. Moreover, angle ABC is of 90 degrees. Since angle B is of 90 degrees, angle 3 plus angle 1 is also of 90 degrees. In the next figure, we have ABCD as a rectangle, AC and BD are the diagonals intersecting at O, and angle CBD is marked as angle 3 and angle CDB is marked as angle 2. In triangle BCD, since angle 3 plus angle 2 plus 90 degrees is equal to 180 degrees, we have angle 3 plus angle 2 is equal to 90 degrees. Page number 85. So, angle 1 is equal to angle 2, that is equal to 90 degrees minus angle 3. Thus, by the angle-angle side condition for congruence, triangle AOB is congruent to triangle COD. Hence, OA is equal to OC and OB is equal to OD, since they are corresponding parts of congruent triangles. So, O is the midpoint of AC and BD. This proves that the diagonals of a rectangle always intersect at their midpoints. Therefore, to get a rectangle, the diagonals must be drawn so that they are equal and intersect at their midpoints. When the diagonals cross at their midpoints, we say that the diagonals bisect each other. Bisecting a quantity means dividing it into two equal parts. Verify this property by constructing some rectangles and measuring their diagonals and the points of intersection. Can the following equalities be used to establish that triangle AOD is congruent to triangle COB? AO is equal to CO. Proved here, angle AOB is equal to angle COD as they are vertically opposite angles. AD is equal to CB. Deduction 3. What are the angles between the diagonals? Let us check what quadrilateral we get if we draw the two diagonals such that their lengths are equal. They bisect each other and have an arbitrary angle, say 60 degrees, between them as given in the figure to the right. Can you find all the remaining angles? Here, we are provided with a figure in which ABCD is a rectangle and AC and BD are diagonals intersecting at point O. Moreover, AO is equal to OC and OD is equal to OB are marked to be equal. An angle AOB is equal to 60 degree is marked in the figure. We can find the remaining angles between the diagonals using our understanding of vertically opposite angles and linear pairs. We have another picture here in which ABCD is a rectangle, AC and BD are the diagonals intersecting at O. Also, AO is equal to OC are marked equal, OB is equal to OD are marked equal. And angle AOB is equal to angle COD, both are equal to 60 degrees. Moreover, angle AOD is equal to angle BOC are equal to 120 degrees. In triangle AOB, since OA is equal to OB, the angles opposite them are equal, say A. Can you find the value of A? We have another picture of rectangle ABCD here, in which AC and BD are the diagonals intersecting at O. Also, AO is equal to OC, OB is equal to OD, and angle BAO is equal to angle ABO, both are marked as angle A. Angle AOB is equal to angle COD is equal to 60 degrees. And angle AOD is equal to angle BOC are marked 120 degrees. Page number 86. In triangle AOB, we have A plus 60 degrees is equal to 180 degrees. Reason, interior angles of a triangle. Therefore,

O, 2A is equal to 120 degrees. Thus, A is equal to 60 degrees. Similarly, we can find the values of all the other angles. Here, we have another picture of a rectangle ABCD in which AC and BD are the diagonals intersecting at O. Moreover, diagonals are bisecting each other, so AO is equal to OC and OB is equal to OD. We are also given that angle BAO is equal to angle ABO is equal to angle BOA. Each is 60 degrees. Similarly, in triangle ODC, we find angle ODC is equal to angle OCD is equal to angle DOC. Each is 60 degrees. And in triangle AOD, we have angle AOD is marked as 120 degrees and angle OAD and angle ODA is marked as 30 degrees. Likewise, in triangle BOC, we have angle BOC is equal to 120 degrees and angle OBC is equal to angle BCO is equal to 30 degrees. Can we now identify what type of quadrilateral ABCD is? Notice that its angles all add up to 90 degrees. That is, within brackets, 30 degrees plus 60 degrees. What can we say about its sides? Here, we have two more pictures. In the first picture, ABCD is a rectangle in which AC and BD are the diagonals. Triangle AOB is orange in color and triangle COD is green in color. We are also marked with the angles in the picture. Angle AOB is equal to 60 degrees, which is marked blue in color, and angle COD is also 60 degrees, marked blue in color. And AO is equal to OC are marked equal. OB is equal to OD are also marked equal. In the next picture, we have ABCD as a rectangle in which AC and BD are the diagonals. Here, triangle AOD is orange in color and triangle COB is green in color. We are also given angle AOD equal to angle BOC, each angle equal to 120 degrees. AO is marked equal to OC and OB is marked equal to OD. We can notice that triangle AOB is congruent to triangle COD and triangle AOD is congruent to triangle COB. Hence, AB is equal to CD and AD is equal to CB. Since they are corresponding parts of congruent triangles, therefore, ABCD is a rectangle since it satisfies the definition of a rectangle. Will ABCD remain a rectangle if the angles between the diagonals are changed? Can we generalize this? Take one of the angles between the diagonals as X. Here, we have a figure of a rectangle ABCD in which AC and BD are the diagonals and angle AOB is marked as angle X. Moreover, AO is equal to OC are marked equal. OB is equal to OD is also marked equal. Page number 87. We can compute the four angles between the diagonals to be X, X, 180 degrees minus X and 180 degrees minus X. Can you find the other angles? Here, we have another picture of a rectangle ABCD in which AC and BD are the diagonals and AO is equal to OC, OB is equal to OD are marked equal and angle AOB is equal to angle COD are marked equal to angle X and angle BOC is equal to angle AOD and each is marked equal to 180 degrees minus X. Since we know that triangle AOB is isosceles,
we can denote the measures

of both of its base angles by A. What is the value of A in degrees in terms of x? We have A plus x is equal to 180 degrees because sum of the interior angles of a triangle. We have a picture of rectangle ABCD here in which AC and BD are marked as diagonals. Moreover, AO is equal to OC are equal and OB is equal to OD are also marked equal. An angle AOB is marked equal to angle X, that is equal to angle COD, which is also equal to X. And angle AOD is marked 180 degrees minus X, which is equal to a vertically opposite angle BOC as 180 degrees minus X. We also have angle BAC marked as angle A and angle ABD marked as angle A. Moreover, angle CAD is equal to angle ADB. Each is marked as equal to angle B. So, as A plus X is equal to 180 degrees because of angle sum property of triangle, 2A is equal to 180 degrees minus X. So, A is equal to 180 degrees minus X upon 2. That is equal to 90 degrees minus X upon 2. Similarly, in the isosceles triangle AOD, let the base angles be B. So, B plus 180 degrees minus X will be equal to 180 degrees. 2B is equal to 180 degrees minus, within brackets, 180 minus X. On solving this, we have 2B is equal to 180 minus 180 plus X. So, 2B is equal to X, or B is equal to X upon 2. All the angles of a quadrilateral are A plus B, which is 90 degrees minus X upon 2 plus X upon 2 is equal to 90 degrees. Thus, all four angles of a quadrilateral ABCD are 90 degrees. What can we say about AB and CD and AD and BC? We have triangle AOB congruent to triangle COD and triangle AOD congruent to triangle COB. Hence, AB is equal to CD and AD is equal to CB since they are the corresponding parts of congruent triangles. Here, we have another picture of a rectangle ABCD in which AC and BD are marked as diagonals and AO is equal to OC are marked equal. BO and OD are also marked equal. And we also mentioned about the angle AOB and COD, which are equal to X. And angle ABO is equal to angle BAO, which are marked as 90 degrees minus X upon 2 each. Also, angle ODC is equal to angle OCD, each is marked as 90 degrees minus X upon 2. We also have angle OAD equal to angle ODA, each is X upon 2. And angle AOD is marked as 180 degrees minus X. Likewise, in triangle BOC, angle BOC is marked as 180 degrees minus X. And angle OBC is equal to angle OCB equal to X upon 2. Page number 88. Hence, no matter what the angles between the diagonals are, if the diagonals are equal and they bisect each other, then the angles of the quadrilateral formed are 90 degrees each and the opposite sides are equal. Thus, the quadrilateral is a rectangle. Now, we know how the wooden strips have to be put together to form the vertices of a rectangle. They should be equal and connected at their midpoints. Here we have three different pictures. In the first picture, we are given AOC
are three collinear points.

points and the distance between AO and OC are marked as 4 centimeters. That is, AO is equal to OC is equal to 4 centimeters. In the second picture, we have AO is equal to OC, each marked as 4 centimeters like the previous picture. And there's another line BD which is intersecting AC at O, and we are marked OB is equal to 4 centimeters and OD also is equal to 4 centimeters. In the third picture, we have AO is equal to OC as 4 centimeters and OB is equal to OD as 4 centimeters and AB, BC, CD and DA are joined, thus forming ABCD as a rectangle. This method is actually used in practice to make rectangles. Carpenters in Europe use this method to get a rectangular frame. It is also known that the farmers in Mozambique, a country in Africa, use this method while constructing houses to get the base of the house in a rectangular shape. Here, we can also find a picture of a carpenter. He is arranging some strips to form the rectangular frame. The process of finding properties. As we have been noticing from lower grades, properties of geometric objects such as parallel lines, angles, and triangles can be deducted through geometric reasoning. We will continue to deduce properties of special types of quadrilaterals in this chapter. Once you have deducted a property of a quadrilateral, it is good to verify it with a real world quadrilateral, either the quadrilateral constructed on a paper or simply a surface having the shape of the quadrilateral. If you are not able to figure out the property using deduction, you could experiment by taking real-world quadrilaterals and observing the property through measurement. Note that these observations give useful insights about the property, but with them, we can only form a conjecture, that is, a statement about which we are highly confident, but not yet sure if it always holds true. For example, constructing a few rectangles and observing through measurement that their diagonals bisect each other does not necessarily mean that this will always be the case. Can we be sure that the 1000th rectangle we construct will also have this property? The only way we can be sure of this property is by justifying or proving the statement, just as we did in deduction 2. Note to the teacher: gently encourage students to deduce or justify properties whenever students face challenges in doing it. Encourage them to experiment and observe and use their intuition to figure out the properties. Page number 89. The carpenter's problem explains that rectangles can also be defined as follows. Rectangle. A rectangle is a quadrilateral whose diagonals are equal and bisect each other. Observe how different this definition is from the earlier one. Yet, both capture the same class of quadrilaterals. Further, it turns out that the first definition can be simplified. In the earlier definition, we stated that the rectangle has A, opposite sides of equal length, and B, all angles equal to 90 degrees. Would we be wrong if we just define a rectangle as a quadrilateral in which all the angles are 90 degrees? If you think that this definition is incomplete, try constructing a quadrilateral in which the angles are all 90 degrees, but the opposite sides are
not equal.

Are you able to construct such a quadrilateral? Let us prove why this is impossible. Deduction 4. What is the shape of a quadrilateral with all the angles equal to 90 degrees? Consider a quadrilateral ABCD with all angles measuring 90 degrees. What can we say about the opposite sides of such a quadrilateral? Join BD, triangle BAD and triangle DCB seem congruent. Can we justify this claim? Here we have a picture of a rectangle ABCD in which BD is the common side marked and we are also marked with angles A and C as 90 degrees, which are blue in color. We are also marked with angle ABC and ADC to be 90 degrees and angle ABD is marked as angle 1 and angle BDC is marked as angle 2. Two equalities can be directly seen in the triangles. What can we say about angle 1 and angle 2? Recall that we tackled a very similar problem in deduction 2. We can use the same reasoning here. Here we are provided with two more pictures. In the first picture, ABCD is a rectangle in which BD diagonal is joined and angle ABC is marked as 90 degrees and angle CBD is marked as angle 3 and angle ABD is marked as angle 1. Since angle B is equal to 90 degrees, angle 3 plus angle 1 is also equal to 90 degrees. We have another picture here in which ABCD is a rectangle, in which BD is a diagonal and we are also marked with angle C as 90 degrees and angle CBD is marked as angle 3 and angle CDB is marked as angle 2. So, in triangle BCD, since angle 3 plus angle 2 plus 90 degrees is equal to 180 degrees, angle 3 plus angle 2 is equal to 90 degrees. Page number 90. So, angle 1 is equal to angle 2. Thus, by the angle-angle side congruence condition, triangle BAD is congruent to triangle DCB. Therefore, AD is equal to CB and DC is equal to BA since these are corresponding sides of congruent triangles. Is it wrong to write triangle BAD is congruent to triangle CDB? Why? Thus, we have established that if all the angles of a quadrilateral are right angles, then the opposite sides have equal lengths. Therefore, the quadrilateral is a rectangle. Thus, a rectangle can simply be defined as follows. Rectangle. A rectangle is a quadrilateral in which the angles are all 90 degrees. Let us list the properties of a rectangle. Property 1. All the angles of a rectangle are 90 degrees. Property 2. The opposite sides of a rectangle are equal. Are the opposite sides of a rectangle parallel? They definitely seem so. This fact can be justified using one of the transversal properties. Notice that AB cuts as a transversal to AD and BC and that angle A plus angle B is equal to 90 degrees plus 90 degrees is equal to 180 degrees. When the sum of the internal angles on the same side of the transversal is 180 degrees, the lines are parallel. We can use this fact to conclude that the lines AD and BC are parallel, which we represent as AD, two vertical lines, BC. Can you similarly show that AB is parallel to DC? In brackets, AB, two vertical lines, and DC, close the bracket. Property 3. The opposite sides of a rectangle are parallel to each other. Here, we are provided with a figure in which ABCD

B is a rectangle in which angle A, angle B, angle C, and angle D are all marked equal to 90 degrees. Property 3. The opposite sides of a rectangle are parallel to each other. Property 4. The diagonals of a rectangle are of equal length and they bisect each other.

It's equal to 5 centimeters and the other pair of opposite sides equal to 2 centimeters and each angle is marked as 90 degrees. In the second picture, we have rectangles with length 6 centimeters as opposite sides and another pair of equal sides is 3.6 centimeters. Also, each angle is marked as 90 degrees. In the third picture, we have another rectangle having the side length of 5 centimeters as opposite sides and 1 centimeter is the length of the other pair of opposite sides and each angle is marked as 90 degrees. In the fourth picture, we have a rectangle in which all the sides are equal to 4 centimeters. Also, each angle is marked as 90 degrees. Page number 91. All these quadrilaterals are rectangles, including the fourth one. Quadrilateral 4 is a rectangle because all its angles are 90 degrees. However, it is a special kind of rectangle with all sides of equal length. We know that this quadrilateral is also called a square. Square. A square is a quadrilateral in which all the angles are equal to 90 degrees and all the sides are of equal length. Thus, every square is also a rectangle, but clearly every rectangle is not a square. Here we have pictures of two cartoons in which the first one reads, "I am an Indian and I am a Malayali." And the second one reads, "Wait, which one of them are you, an Indian or a Malayali? How can you be both?" This relation can be pictorially represented using a Venn diagram. We have seen these diagrams before. In Venn diagram, a set of objects is represented as points inside a closed curve. Typically, these closed curves are ovals or circles. For example, the set of all squares is represented as one circle and with a dot representing as a square inside the circle. Each point in the region represents a square, thereby covering all the possible squares. Since every square is a rectangle, the Venn diagram representation of these two sets would be as follows. In figure, there is a red oval shape representing rectangle and a circle inside representing a square. Page number 92. Let us consider the carpenter's problem again. If the wooden strips have to be placed such that the thread passing through their endpoints forms a square, what must be done? As in the previous case, let us try to construct a square, one of whose diagonals is of length 8 centimeters. While solving the carpenter's problem for the case of a rectangle, we have noticed that to get a quadrilateral with all angles 90 degrees and opposite sides of equal length, the diagonals have to be drawn such that they are of equal lengths and they bisect each other. Here we have a picture of a rectangle ABCD in which AC and BD are marked diagonals intersecting at O. What more needs to be done to get equal side lengths as well? Can this be achieved by properly choosing the angle between the diagonals? Find out if you can reason and experiment to figure this out. Deduction 5. What should be the angle formed by the diagonals? The angle between the diagonals can be found using the notion of congruence. Suppose we join the equal diagonals such that they bisect each other
and result

in a square. Let us label the square ABCD. To find the angle formed by the diagonals, what are the two triangles we should consider for congruence? Here we have picture of ABCD as a rectangle in which AC and BD are marked diagonals intersecting at O. We also have AO is equal to OC marked. Also, AB is equal to BC with OB as the common side. So, by the SSS condition for congruence, triangle BOA is congruent to triangle BOC. Can this be used to find the angles angle BOA and angle BOC formed by the diagonals? Since these angles are corresponding parts of congruent triangles, they are equal. Further, these angles together form a straight angle. So, angle BOA plus angle BOC is equal to 180 degrees. Thus, these angles have to be 90 degrees each. Page number 93. This explains that the diagonals of a square bisect each other at right angles. This means that the diagonals have to be drawn such that they are of equal lengths and bisect each other at right angles. Since the endpoints of the diagonals uniquely determine the vertices of a quadrilateral, we will get a square when the diagonals are joined this way. Using this fact, construct a square with a diagonal of length 8 cm. Properties of a square. Since a square is a special type of rectangle, all the properties of a rectangle hold true for a square. Verify if this is true by going through geometric reasoning in deduction 1 and deduction 2 and notice if they apply to a square as well. Property 1. All the sides of a square are equal to each other. Property 2. The opposite sides of a square are parallel to each other. Property 3. The angles of a square are all 90 degrees. Property 4. The diagonals of a square are of equal length and they bisect each other at 90 degrees. There is one more special property of a square. What are the measures of angle 1, comma angle 2, comma angle 3 and angle 4? See if you can reason and experiment to figure this out. Here we have a picture of a square ABCD in which AC is the diagonal and angle B and angle D are marked equal to 90 degrees. Angle DAC is marked as angle 1. Angle BAC is marked as angle 2. Angle DCA is marked as angle 3. And angle ACB is marked as angle 4. In triangle ADC, we have angle 1 plus angle 3 plus angle 90 degrees is equal to 180 degrees. Since AD is equal to DC, we have angle 1 is equal to angle 3. Thus, angle 1 is equal to angle 3 is equal to 45 degrees. Similarly, find angle 2 and angle 4. Thus, we have another property of a square. Property 5. The diagonals of a square divide the angles of the square into equal halves. This can also be expressed as the diagonals of a square bisect the angles of a square. Page number 94. Figure it out. First question. Find all the other angles inside the following rectangles. We have two pictures here. In the first picture, ABCD is a rectangle in which AC diagonal is equal to diagonal BD. Also, diagonals are bisecting each other has been marked and angle BAC is marked equal to 30 degrees.

series. In the second picture, we have PQRS as a rectangle in which PR and QS are the diagonals which are bisecting each other, and we also have angle ROQ equal to 110 degrees. Question number 2. Draw a quadrilateral whose diagonals have equal lengths of 8 centimeters that bisect each other and intersect at an angle of first 30 degrees, second 40 degrees, third 90 degrees, fourth one 140 degrees. Question number 3. Consider a circle with center O. Line segments PL and AM are two perpendicular diameters of the circle. What is the figure APML? Reason and experiment to figure this out. Question number 4. We have learnt how to get 90 degrees using paper folding. Now, suppose we do not have any paper but two sticks of equal length and a thread. How do we make an exact 90 degrees using these? Question number 5. We notice that one of the properties of a rectangle is that its opposite sides are parallel. Can this be chosen as a definition of a rectangle? In other words, is every quadrilateral that has opposite sides parallel and equal a rectangle? 4.2 Angles in a quadrilateral. Is it possible to construct a quadrilateral with three angles equal to 90 degrees and the fourth angle not equal to 90 degrees? You might have observed through constructions that this may not be possible. But why not? This is due to a general property of quadrilaterals related to their angles. We have noticed that some of the angles of a triangle is 180 degrees. There is a similar regularity in the sum of the angles of a quadrilateral. Page number 95. Consider a quadrilateral SOME. We are given a picture of a quadrilateral here, SOME, in which diagonal SM is joined. Also, angle MSE is marked as angle 1, and angle SEM is marked as angle 2, angle EMS is marked as angle 3, and angle MSQ, angle MSO is marked as angle 4, angle SOM is marked as angle 5, and angle OMS is marked as angle 6. Draw diagonal SM, we get two triangles, triangle SEM and triangle SOM. In triangle SEM, we have angle 1 plus angle 2 plus angle 3 is equal to 180 degrees, and in triangle SOM, angle 4 plus angle 5 plus angle 6 is equal to 180 degrees. What do we get when we add all 6 angles? We will have angle 1 plus angle 2 plus angle 3 plus angle 4 plus angle 5 plus angle 6 is equal to 180 degrees plus 180 degrees. That is equal to 360 degrees. Or within brackets angle 1 plus angle 4 plus within brackets angle 3 plus angle 6 plus angle 2 plus angle 5 is equal to 360 degrees. Since angle 1 plus angle 4 within brackets comma angle 3 plus angle 6 within brackets and angle 2 and 5 are the angles of this quadrilateral, we have the following result. The sum of all angles in any quadrilateral is 360 degrees. This explains why it is impossible for a quadrilateral to have three right angles.
with the fourth angle not right angle.

angle. 4.3. More quadrilaterals with parallel opposite sides. Rectangles and therefore squares have parallel opposite sides. Are there quadrilaterals that have parallel opposite sides that are not rectangles? Let us try constructing one. This can be easily done by drawing two pairs of parallel lines, ensuring that they do not meet at right angles. Construct such a figure by recalling how parallel lines can be constructed using a ruler and a set square, or a compass and a ruler. Observe the quadrilateral ABCD. It has parallel opposite sides but is not a rectangle. Thus, a larger set of quadrilaterals exists in which the opposite sides are parallel. Such quadrilaterals are called parallelograms. Here, we are provided with a picture in which we find two parallel lines AB and CD are cut by another set of parallel lines, thus forming a parallelogram. Page number 96. Is a rectangle a parallelogram? A rectangle has opposite sides parallel, so it satisfies the parallelogram's definition. Hence, it is indeed a parallelogram. More specifically, a rectangle is a special kind of parallelogram with all its angles equal to 90 degrees. Let us represent this relation using a Venn diagram. Here, there is a large oval shape which is green in color, representing parallelogram. Inside this, there is another smaller oval shape, orange in color, representing rectangle. And inside this, there is a circle, yellow in color, representing a square. To understand the relations between the sides and the angles of a parallelogram, let us construct the following figure. Draw a parallelogram with adjacent sides of length 4 cm and 5 cm and angle of 30 degrees between them. Here we have a picture of parallelogram ABCD in which adjacent sides are of length 4 cm, that is AB is equal to 4 cm and AD is equal to 5 cm, and the angle between these adjacent sides is 30 degrees. Step 1. Draw line segments AB is equal to 4 cm and AD is equal to 5 cm with an angle of 30 degrees between them. Step 2. Draw a line parallel to AB through the point D and a line parallel to AD passing through B. Mark the point at which these lines intersect as C. ABCD is the required parallelogram. Here, we are provided two more pictures in which step 1 is explained as AB is a line segment of 4 cm. And we have another line segment AD of 5 cm with angle of 30 degrees between these two adjacent sides. In the next picture, we have a parallelogram constructed with opposite sides as 5 cm and 4 cm and angle BAD is equal to 30 degrees. What are the remaining angles of the parallelogram? What are the lengths of the remaining sides? Find if you can reason out or experiment to figure these out. Page number 97. Deduction 6. What can we say about the angles of a parallelogram? In the parallelogram ABCD, AB is parallel to CD and AD is a transversal to them. Angle A plus angle D is equal to 180 degrees. That is, sum of the internal angles on the same side of a transversal. Therefore, angle D is equal to 180 degrees minus angle A is equal to 180 minus 30 degrees. That is equal to 150 degrees.
similar.

parallelly, AD is parallel to BC, and AB and CD are transversals to them. So, angle A plus angle B is equal to 180 degrees. Angle C plus angle D is also equal to 180 degrees. Using these equations, we get angle B is equal to 150 degrees and angle C is equal to 30 degrees. Here, we are provided with a picture of a parallelogram ABCD in which AB is of 4 cm, AD is of 5 cm and angle BAD is equal to 30 degrees is marked. We find that in this parallelogram, the adjacent pairs of angles add up to 180 degrees and opposite pairs of angles are equal. Thus, angle A plus angle B is equal to 180 degrees. Angle A plus angle D is equal to 180 degrees. Angle C plus angle D is equal to 180 degrees. And angle B plus angle C is equal to 180 degrees. And angle A is equal to angle C. And angle B is equal to angle D. Since the adjacent angles are the interior angles on the same side of a transversal to a pair of parallel lines, they must add up to 180 degrees. What about the opposite angles? Will they be equal in all parallelograms? If yes, how can we be sure? Let us take one of the angles to be X. What are the other angles? Since angle P plus angle R is equal to 180 degrees, angle R is equal to 180 minus P, that is equal to 180 degrees minus X. Similarly, since angle A plus angle R is equal to 180 degrees, angle A is equal to 180 degrees minus angle R, that is equal to 180 degrees minus, within brackets, 180 degrees minus X, that is equal to 180 minus 180 degrees plus X, that is equal to X. Angle P is equal to angle A is equal to X. Similarly, we can deduce that angle R is equal to angle E is equal to 180 minus X. Therefore, this shows that the opposite angles of a parallelogram are always equal. Here, we have a picture of parallelogram ARPE in which angle RPE is marked as angle X. Deduction 7. What can we say about the sides of a parallelogram? By observing the parallelogram, it appears that the opposite sides are equal. Can we again use congruence to explain this? Which two triangles can be considered for this? Page number 98. Here we have a picture of a parallelogram ABCD in which triangle ABD is green in color and triangle CBD is red in color. We are also marked with parallel sides AB and CD. Similarly, BC is parallel to AD. Angle BAD and angle BCD are equal, which have been marked. And angle ADB is equal to angle CBD. They are also marked to be equal. In triangle ABD and triangle CDB, the angles marked with a single arc are equal as they are the opposite angles of a parallelogram. Since AD is parallel to BC and BD is a transversal to it, the angles marked with double arcs are equal as they are alternate angles. So, by the angle-angle side condition, the triangles are congruent, that is, triangle ABD is congruent to triangle CDB. Therefore, AD is equal to CB and AB is equal to CD. Thus, the opposite sides of a parallelogram are equal. Is it wrong to write triangle ABD
is congruent to triangle CBDE.

3D? Why? From these deductions, we can find the remaining sides and angles of the parallelogram. Here we have a picture of a parallelogram ABCD in which angle A and angle C are marked as 30 degrees. Angle ABC is equal to angle ADC and each is equal to 150 degrees. Side length AB and DC both are equal to 4 centimeters and BC is equal to AD which is equal to 5 centimeters. Let us list the properties of a parallelogram. Property 1. The opposite sides of a parallelogram are equal. Property 2. The opposite sides of a parallelogram are parallel. Property 3. In a parallelogram, the adjacent angles add up to 180 degrees and the opposite angles are equal. Are the diagonals of a parallelogram always equal? Check with the parallelogram that you have constructed. We find that the diagonals of a parallelogram need not be equal. Do they bisect each other? Do they intersect at their midpoints? Reason and experiment to figure this out. Deduction 8. What is the point of intersection of the two diagonals in a parallelogram? As in the case of a rectangle, we can find out if the diagonals bisect each other by examining the congruence of triangle AOE and triangle YOS in the parallelogram EASY. Page number 99. Here we have a picture of a parallelogram EASY in which triangle AOE is colored red and triangle YOS is colored green. Also, angle EAO is equal to angle OYS and angle AEO is marked equal to angle YSO. Also, sides EY is parallel to AS and are equal and side length AE is parallel to YS. They are equal and parallel. AE is equal to YS as they are the opposite sides of a parallelogram. The angles marked using a single arc are equal and so are the angles marked with a double arc since they are alternate angles of parallel lines. Thus, by the angle side angle condition, the triangles are congruent, that is, triangle AOE, triangle AOE is congruent to triangle YOS. Therefore, OA is equal to OY and OE is equal to OS since they are corresponding parts of congruent triangles. Thus, O is the midpoint of both diagonals. Is it wrong to write triangle AOE is congruent to triangle SOY? Why? Property 4. The diagonals of a parallelogram bisect each other. Do the diagonals of a parallelogram intersect at a particular angle? 4.4 quadrilaterals with equal side lengths. Are squares the only quadrilaterals that have equal side lengths? Let us explore this question through construction. Draw two equal sides AD and AB that are not perpendicular to each other. Here we have a picture in which we have sides AB and AD of equal length and angle 50 degrees marked between them. Can we complete this quadrilateral so that all its sides are of the same length? Mark a point C whose distance from B and D is equal to AB within brackets or AD. To do this, measure AB using a compass. Keeping this length as the radius, cut arcs from B and D. Now, we have a quadrilateral with equal
side length

and one of its angles 50 degrees. Note that we could have constructed such a quadrilateral by taking any angle less than 180 degrees in place of 50 degrees. A quadrilateral in which all the sides have the same length is a rhombus. Here we have a picture of a parallelogram ABCD in which we have all the sides are marked as of equal length and the angle between AB and AD is 50 degrees. Page number 100. What are the other angles of the rhombus ABCD that we have constructed? Reason and experiment to figure this out. Deduction 9. What can we say about the angles in a rhombus? Construct a rhombus GAME. In triangle GAE, since GE is equal to GA, A is equal to D. Similarly, in triangle MAE, since ME is equal to MA, B is equal to C. Here, we are given a picture of a rhombus AGEM in which AE is joined. We are also given that angle GEA is marked as angle A. Angle GAE is marked as angle D, angle MEA is marked as angle B, and also angle MAE is marked as angle C. Moreover, all the four side lengths are of equal measure. It can be seen that triangle GAE is congruent to triangle MAE. How? So, A is equal to B, C is equal to D, and angle G is equal to angle M. Since they are corresponding parts of congruent triangles, thus we have A is equal to B, is equal to angle C, is equal to angle D. These facts hold for any rhombus. Let us apply them to the rhombus ABCD that we constructed earlier. Let the four equal angles formed by the diagonal be A as given in the figure. In triangle ADB, we have A plus 50 degrees is equal to 180 degrees. So, A is equal to 65 degrees. Thus, the angles of the rhombus ABCD are 50 degrees, 130 degrees, 50 degrees and 130 degrees. So, in a rhombus, opposite angles are equal to each other. Here we are provided with a picture of a rhombus ABCD in which diagonal BD is joined. We are also marked with angle A as 50 degrees, which is equal to angle C, 50 degrees. We also have angle ADB and angle ABD is equal to angle A. And in triangle CDB, we have angle CDB is equal to angle DBC, which is denoted equal to angle A. Interestingly, there is one more way by which we could have figured out the other angles of the rhombus ABCD. We have noticed that in a general rhombus GAME, the four angles formed by the diagonal are equal to each other. Here we have another picture of a rhombus ABCD in which all the sides are equal and diagonal BD is joined. We can also see angle BAD equal to angle BCD, both are equal to 50 degrees, and angle ADB is equal to angle DBA equal to 65 degrees. In triangle CDB, we have angle CDB is equal to 65 degrees and angle DBC also equal to 65 degrees.

degrees. We are also provided with two more pictures here, in which we have rhombus AGEM, in which AE is the diagonal which is joined, and all the four sides of rhombus are marked equal, and also angle GAE is equal to angle AEM. Both are marked as angle A. In another picture, we have rhombus GAME, in which AE is joined, and we have angle MAE and angle AED both equal to A, and all the four sides are marked equal. Consider the lines EM and GA and its transversal AE. Since the alternate angles are equal, EM is parallel to GA. Similarly, consider the lines GE and AM and its transversal AE. Since the alternate angles are equal, GE is parallel to AM. Page number 101. As opposite sides are parallel, GAME is also a parallelogram. Thus, every rhombus is a parallelogram, and the properties of a parallelogram hold true for a rhombus as well. Thus, the adjacent angles of a rhombus add up to 180 degrees, and the opposite angles are equal. That is, verify that the arguments in deduction 6 can be applied to a rhombus so as well. Verify that the arguments in deduction C can be applied to a rhombus as well. Here we are provided with a picture of a rhombus ABCD, in which angle A is marked as 50 degrees. Thus, in rhombus ABCD, angle A is equal to angle C, that is equal to 50 degrees, and angle D is equal to angle B, that is equal to 180 degrees minus 50 degrees, that is equal to 130 degrees. So, a rhombus is a parallelogram, and a rectangle is also a parallelogram. How can this be represented using a Venn diagram? Where will the set of squares occur in this diagram? We know that a square is a rectangle. Since the opposite sides of a square are parallel, a square is also a parallelogram. Further, since all the sides of a square have the same length, a square is also a rhombus. Thus, the Venn diagram will be as follows. Here we have two oval shapes overlapping each other in some portion, and the first oval portion, which is red in color, is marked as rectangle, and another oval shape, which is overlapping rectangle, is blue in color and representing rhombus. The common portion between the two oval shapes represents a square. Similarly, we have a big oval shape, light green in color, representing parallelogram. Inside this parallelogram, we have two oval shapes, one representing rectangle, and there's a common portion which is representing square, and the other portion of this oval shape represents rhombus. Let us list the properties of a rhombus. Property 1. All the sides of a rhombus are equal to each other. Property 2. The opposite sides of a rhombus are parallel to each other. Property 3. In a rhombus, the adjacent angles add up to 180 degrees and the opposite angles are equal. Are the diagonals of a rhombus equal? Property 4. The diagonals of a rhombus bisect each other. Property 5. The diagonals of a rhombus bisect its angles. Page number 102. Do the diagonals of a rhombus intersect at any particular angle? Reason out and experiment to find this out. Deduction 10. What can we say about the angles formed by the diagonals of a rhombus at their point of intersection?
In the

rhombus GAME. We have triangle GEO, congruent to triangle MEO. Why? So, angle GOE is equal to angle MOE, as they are corresponding pairs of congruent triangles. As they add up to 180 degrees, they should be 90 degrees each. Property 6. Diagonals of a rhombus intersect each other at an angle of 90 degrees. Here, we are provided with a picture of a rhombus AMEG in which GM and AE are the two diagonals intersecting each other at O. We are also marked with GO and MO as the diagonals, which are equal, and also all the four sides of rhombus are marked equal. Figure it out. First one, find the remaining angles in the following quadrilaterals. We are provided with four pictures here. In the first one, we have parallelogram AEPR, in which we have RA parallel to PE, also PR parallel to EA. And the angle between PE and PR is marked as 40 degrees. In the second picture, we have a rhombus PQRS, in which opposite sides are equal and parallel. They are marked. An angle between QP and PS is 110 degrees. In the third picture, we have another rhombus as UVWX, in which all the four sides are marked equal and diagonal XV is joined, and we are also marked with angle UVX as 30 degrees. Figure 4. Here we have a rhombus in which diagonal OE is joined and all the four sides are shown equal. Angle AEO is marked as 20 degrees. Question number 2. Using the diagonal properties, construct a parallelogram whose diagonals are of length 7 cm and 5 cm and intersect at an angle of 140 degrees. Question number 3. Using the diagonal properties, construct a rhombus whose diagonals are of lengths 4 cm and 5 cm. Page number 103. 4.5. Playing with quadrilaterals. Geo board activity. Take a geo board and some rubber bands. If you do not have these, you could just use the dot grid papers given at the end of the book for this activity. In the picture, we find a boy sitting with a geo board and rubber bands in his hand. Place two rubber bands perpendicular to each other, forming diagonals of equal length. Join the ends. Here we have picture of a geo board with rubber bands fixed in a pattern of a plus sign, representing the diagonals bisect each other. What is the quadrilateral that you get? Justify your answer. Extend one of the diagonals on both sides by 2 cm. Here we have another picture in which geo board is given and the rubber bands are representing the diagonals. In the second picture, the length of the diagonal, which is vertical, has been increased by 2 cm on both the sides. What quadrilateral will you get now? Justify your answer. Page number 104. Joining triangles. Question number 1. Take two cardboard cutouts of an equilateral triangle of side length 8 cm. Here we are provided with a picture of two triangular cutouts which are of 8 cm each. Joining triangles. Question number 1. Take two cardboard

cutouts of an equilateral triangle of side length 8 cm. Here, we are provided with pictures of two triangular cutouts, which are equilateral triangles of 8 cm length each. Can you join them to get a quadrilateral? In this picture, we find that the two triangular cutouts have been joined and the side lengths have been represented as 8 cm each. What type of a quadrilateral is this? Justify your answer. Question number 2. Take two cardboard cutouts of an isosceles triangle with side lengths 8 cm, 8 cm and 6 cm. Here we have picture of two cardboard cutouts having side lengths 8 cm, 8 cm and 6 cm respectively for both the cutouts. What are the different ways they can be joined to get a quadrilateral? Here we have two pictures in which we have the cutouts joined, one with 6 cm length common, and in the other picture we have the side length 8 cm which is common to both the cutouts. What quadrilaterals are these? Justify your answers. Page number 105. Question number 3. Take two cardboard cutouts of a scalene triangle with sides 6 cm, 9 cm and 12 cm. We have pictures of the two cardboard cutouts here with the side lengths marked as 6 cm, 9 cm and 12 cm in both the cases. What are the different ways they can be joined to get a quadrilateral? Next question. Are you able to identify the different quadrilaterals that are obtained by joining the triangles? Justify your answer whenever you identify a quadrilateral. 4.6. Kite and trapezium. Kite. One of the ways the two triangles of sides 6 cm, 9 cm and 12 cm can be joined together as follows. Here we have a picture of two triangles joined together with common side 12 cm and side length as 6 cm, 6 cm each and other side lengths as 9 cm and 9 cm respectively. This quadrilateral resembles like a kite. Observe that the adjacent sides are of same length. Kite. A kite is a quadrilateral that can be labeled ABCD such that AB is equal to BC and CD is equal to DA. Property 1. In the kite, show that the diagonal BD, first one, bisects angle ABC and angle ADC. Second one, bisects the diagonal AC, that is AO is equal to OC and is perpendicular to E. Hint provided here is triangle AOB congruent to triangle COB? Here we are provided with a picture of a kite in which we find BD and AC are the diagonals joined and they are intersecting at O. We are also marked with sides AD and CD marked as equal and AB is equal to BC. They are also marked as equal. Page number 106. Trapezium. Parallelograms are quadrilaterals that have parallel opposite sides. We get a new type of quadrilateral if we relax this condition. Trapezium. A trapezium is a quadrilateral with at least one pair of parallel opposite sides. Construct a trapezium. Measure the base angles marked in the figure. Can you find

the remaining angles without measuring them. Since PQ is parallel to SR, we have property 1. Angle S plus angle P is equal to 180 degrees and angle R plus angle Q is equal to 180 degrees. Using these facts, the remaining angles can easily be found. Verify your answer after finding them. When the non-parallel sides of trapezium have the same length, the trapezium is called an isosceles trapezium. How do we construct an isosceles trapezium? Here we are provided with a picture of a trapezium PQRS in which angle S and angle R have been marked. Construct an isosceles trapezium UVWX with UV parallel to XW. Measure angle U. Here we are provided with two pictures in which we have UV length parallel to length XW. Here we have two arcs also marked as UX and VW. In the second picture, the distances have been joined, UX and VW. Can you find the remaining angles without measuring them? Does it appear that the angles opposite to the equal sides, angle U and angle V, are also equal? Can we find congruent triangles here? Consider side length XY and YZ perpendicular to UV. What type of quadrilateral is XWZY? Since XW is parallel to UV, A is equal to 180 degrees minus angle XYZ, that is equal to 90 degrees. B, 180 degrees minus angle WZY is equal to 90 degrees. Since the internal angles on the same side of a transversal add up to 180 degrees. Hence, XWZY is a rectangle. Page number 107. Now, it can be noticed that triangle UXY is congruent to triangle VWZ. How? Thus, angle U is equal to angle V. Using this fact, the remaining angles of the isosceles trapezium can be determined. Verify the angles by measurement. Property 2. In an isosceles trapezium, the angles opposite to the equal sides are equal. Figure it out. Question number 1. Find all the sides and the angles of the quadrilateral obtained by joining two equilateral triangles with sides 4 cm. Question number 2. Construct a kite whose diagonals are of lengths 6 cm and 8 cm. Question number 3. Find the remaining angles in the following trapeziums. Here, we are provided with two pictures of trapeziums. In first trapezium, we are given two adjacent angles, 135 degrees and 105 degrees, and a pair of opposite sides is parallel. In the second trapezium, here also one opposite side is parallel to another side and one of the angles is given as 100 degrees. Question number 4. Draw a Venn diagram representing the set of parallelograms, kites, rhombuses, rectangles and squares. Then answer the following questions. First one, what is the quadrilateral that is both a kite and a parallelogram? Second, can there be a quadrilateral that is both a kite and a rectangle? Third, is every kite a rhombus? If not, what is the correct relationship between these two types of quadrilaterals?

Question number 5. If PAIR pair and RODS rods are two rectangles, find angle IOD. Here on this page we have pictures of two rectangles. One rectangle is overlapping another rectangle and the angle ORI is given as 30 degrees. Also, the sides PR and RS are equal to 5 centimeters has been mentioned in the figure. Page number 108. Question number 6. Construct a square with diagonal 6 centimeters without using a protractor. Question number 7. CASE is a square. The points U, V, W and X are the midpoints of the sides of the square. What kind of quadrilateral is U, V, W, X? Find this by using geometric reasoning as well as by construction and measurement. Find other ways of constructing a square within a square such that the vertices of the inner square lie on the vertices of the outer square as given in the figure B here. In figure A, we have ACES to be a square in which we have another square as UVWX and it has been formed by joining the midpoints of the sides of the square given before. In part B, we have a square and in which another square has been represented using a slight tilt. In second picture, we have a square in which one more square is placed inside this by slightly tilting the square. Question number 8. If a quadrilateral has 4 equal sides and one angle of 90 degrees, will it be a square? Find the answer using geometric reasoning as well as by construction and measurement. Question number 9. What type of a quadrilateral is one in which the opposite sides are equal? Justify your answer. The hint provided here is draw a diagonal and check for congruent triangles. Question number 10. Will the sum of the angles in a quadrilateral such as the following one also be 360 degrees? Find the answer using geometric meaning as well as by constructing this figure and measuring. We have a quadrilateral ABCD in which angle B, A, C are marked and appear to be acute angles and angle ADC is a reflex angle. Question number 11. State whether the following statements are true or false. Justify your answers. First one, a quadrilateral whose diagonals are equal and bisect each other must be a square. Second one, a quadrilateral having 3 right angles must be a rectangle. Page number 109. Third one, a quadrilateral whose diagonals bisect each other must be a parallelogram. Fourth one, a quadrilateral whose diagonals are perpendicular to each other must be a rhombus. Fifth one, a quadrilateral in which the opposite angles are equal must be a parallelogram. Sixth one, a quadrilateral in which all the angles are equal is a rectangle. Seventh one, isosceles trapeziums are parallelograms. Summary. First one, a rectangle is a quadrilateral in which the angles are all 90 degrees. Properties of a rectangle. First property, opposite

opposite sides of a rectangle are equal. Second property, opposite sides of a rectangle are parallel to each other. Third property, diagonals of a rectangle are of equal length and they bisect each other. Second one, a square is a quadrilateral in which all the angles are 90 degrees and all the sides are of equal

0: square, bisect the angles of the square. Third one, a parallelogram is a quadrilateral in which opposite sides are parallel. Properties of a parallelogram. First one, the opposite sides of a parallelogram are equal. Second one, in a parallelogram, the adjacent angles add up to 180 degrees and the opposite angles are equal. The diagonals of a parallelogram bisect each other. Fourth one, a rhombus is a quadrilateral in which all the sides have the same length. Page number 110. Properties of a rhombus. First one, the opposite sides of a rhombus are parallel to each other. Second, in a rhombus, the adjacent angles add up to 180 degrees and the opposite angles are equal. Third one, the diagonals of a rhombus bisect each other at right angles. Fourth one, the diagonals of a rhombus bisect its angles. A kite is a quadrilateral with two non-overlapping adjacent pairs of sides having the same length. A trapezium is a quadrilateral having at least one pair of parallel opposite sides. Next, the sum of the angle measures in a quadrilateral is 360 degrees. Here we have a picture in which we find that a big oval shape represents parallelogram, and inside this there is another oval shape which is green in color representing rectangle. Here there is a picture of a Venn diagram in which we have a large oval shape purple in color representing trapezium. We have another oval shape representing parallelograms which is green in color. Inside this another oval shape represents rectangle, and there's another oval shape which is yellow in color, and it covers all the three oval shapes and it represents kite. Rhombus is the portion which is common to rectangle and kite, and square is a portion which is common to kite and rectangle. Page number 111. It's puzzle time. Which quad? Gameplay. First, fold a sheet into half. Second, now fold it once more into a quarter. Third one, make a triangular crease at the corner, that is at the middle of the paper. Fourth one, open the sheet. What is the shape formed by the creases? Fifth one, how would you fold the quarter paper to get the kinds of creases given in the following image? Sixth point, how would you fold the quarter paper such that a square is formed? Here, we are also provided with a picture of kids. They are thinking about the activity given here. The activity has been explained with the help of paper folding. Chapter 4 ends here.
1: 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Narration, Swarnlata Sharma. Sound recordist, Virendra Rawat. Production assistant, Chetna Sharma. 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

remember our Professor Maxwell Lefroy, who succeeded Nisavilli as entomologist to Government of India, right, in 1903. And before him, it was Llewellyn D. Nisavilli, who was posted as first entomologist to Government of India. So it was in the year 1901. And some important books and their authors also, you have to remember, for example, Indian Insect Pests, ye kitab ka naam hai, ye Professor Lefroy ne likhe the. Indian Insect Life bhi, ye Professor Lefroy ka likha hua kitab hai. Some South Indian Insects, this book was written by T.B. Fletcher. So these things you must remember. Handbook of Economic Entomology of South India. Very important book. It was written by T.V. Ramakrishna Iyer. So these things you must remember. In addition to that, you may also remember Insect Pests of Crops. This was written by a very prominent entomologist whose name is Dr. Pradhan, maybe. Now, if you go through your syllabus, then the next, your broad heading is major points related to dominance of insects in animal kingdom and thereafter classification of phylum Arthropoda. So these two, your topics I had covered in your class in great detail. If you recall those classes, it will be very easy for you. In the class, I had discussed that there are 10 important points to remember regarding the factors behind the dominance by the insects in this planet. And under those 10 points, the first point was capacity for flight as the insects possess wings. And you know that the wings are the lateral extension of the exoskeleton. So, मैंने ये आपको क्लास में कहा था, ये कोई पक्षी नहीं था जो इस प्लेनेट में पहले उड़े थे, ये कोई इंसेक्ट था जो सबसे पहले इस प्लेनेट में उड़ने का क्षमता, उड़ने का एबिलिटी एक्वायर किए थे. So, why this, how this capacity for flight help the insects in dominating this planet over the other animals or the other organisms? You know that as they are having the wings, so that they can fly with that, with the help of the wings, and they can seek for food, mate, shelter, oviposition, etc. They can colonize in a new habitat. They can escape from the enemies and also from the unfavorable conditions. They can also migrate with the help of this type of your spatial capacity, that is flight, which they are having. Now the next factor was more adaptability or universality. As you know that the insects are the earliest groups to make their life on the earth and to occupy vast habitats of soil and water. Thereby, they are found, these insects are found in a wide, very wide range of climatic conditions, and they can survive even at minus 50 degrees centigrade and also in the plus 50 degrees centigrade. So you can imagine the range of temperature they can survive. They can, you're tolerate. Some examples, some extreme examples I'll be citing here. I also had given you the study material. There also you can go through. One insect is there. Its name is Xylopa petroli. Ye petroli sunke aapko petrol ka yaad aa raha hoga. And its name isliye hua ki it can survive well in crude petroleum oil. Even in the high salt concentration also, you can find some insects like Ephydra fly. And I can cite many examples. In extreme, kind of examples where the insects can survive. So you can imagine that they are having a great deal of adaptability or universal. Anywhere in this planet you can find the insects. So this was the second point, second factor. The third factor is the smaller size they have. You know that most of the insects, they are small in their size. And how this small in size help them in dominating this planet. You know that they will be requiring less space as they are having smaller size. They require less food, less energy, and also the less gravitational effect on them, right? And also, because they are very tiny, they can escape from the enemies very easily. So capturing them
capturing a time.

anyone by a large predator, for example, their enemies, is not very easy. Therefore, third important factor was small in size. Now, the fourth factor, presence of exoskeleton, very important. In fact, not only the insects, but also the other arthropod also are having this exoskeleton on their body, you know it. And this, your exoskeleton means it is a cuticular protein and it is also known as chitin, right? So how this presence of exoskeleton help the insects in dominating the planet? It is because it gives them the strength or the rigidity and also the flexibility to the insect body. Now, another factor is resistance to desiccation. You know that as their body is covered with the exoskeleton, so definitely the water loss is minimized, right? Because water is very important for any organism. Another factor is prevention of water loss. You know that they're having in their epicuticle, they're having lipids and polyphenols, and those lipids and polyphenols act as waterproof material. Also, some insects are having wax layer that also prevents the water loss. Also, they're having spiracles which they can close whenever they wish to close those. The spiracle closing mechanism or opening closing mechanism that also prevents the water loss, right? Now, insects, you know that mainly your terrestrial insects, they are having tracheal system of respiration. And this terrestrial, insects, this tracheal respiration also, it helps in restricting the loss of water and thereby help them in having wider adaptability in the extreme conditions also. Another factor is high reproductive potential. Class mein hum isko detail mein discussion kiye the, if you remember. And I cited a few examples. For example, queen termite. Matlab main ye batana cha raha hu ki kitna level ho sakta hai reproduction ka. Can you imagine ki ek queen termite ek din mein 6000 se 7000 anda matlab egg lay kar sakti hai. And it continues for 15 long years. Thereby, kind of unlimited number of individuals they produce. I mean, the queen termite I'm talking of. There are other examples also. Insects are having some special type of reproduction. For example, polyembryony means one embryo, means one egg, but it is having many embryos. Means from one egg, many individuals can take birth. Then parthenogenesis also is very common in many insects. In parthenogenesis, they don't, require any mating for giving birth to the offsprings, right? In aphids, we see that. Some insects are there, jisme adult ka jarurat nahi padta hai. Adult banne ka jarurat nahi padta reproduction ke liye. Immature stage themselves can give birth to the offsprings. In Golmij, we see. Now, another very important factor is the presence of complete metamorphosis. Metamorphosis and diapause ka chapter aap logon ne padhe ho. Usme do tarah ka metamorphosis mainly aapko padhaya gaya hai. Ek hai complete metamorphosis. Another is your incomplete metamorphosis. Uske beech mein difference bhi aapko pata hai. So in most of the insects, complete metamorphosis is observed. Ab complete metamorphosis mein kya hota hai ye, that you know. Ki all the four stages will be available. Egg, larva, pupa and adult. और ये चारों जो अलग अलग स्टेज हैं, ये चारों अलग अलग स्टेज का हैबिट, हैबिटेट, फूड एटसेट्रा का रिक्वायरमेंट अलग अलग है. और ये अलग अलग होने के कारण, मतलब अलग अलग होने से ही इसको एडवांटेज मिल रहा है कि दे कैन एक्सेस डिफरेंट टाइप्स ऑफ फूड इन डिफरेंट स्टेजेस ऑफ देयर लाइफ साइकिल, राइट? एंड insects have various interesting types of defense mechanism. 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

of hate which I in your practical classes, in your theory classes, I have discussed in great detail. So to recall that one, to help you recalling that one, and I'll suggest you to draw the diagram first regarding to remember the different sclerites and sutures which are available on the facial portion of the insect head. ये मिड टर्म में आपका क्वेश्चन भी था, आप लोगों ने उसको किए भी है, बट फिर से उसको प्रैक्टिस करना इज वेरी इंपॉर्टेंट. एंड देन डिफरेंट ओरिएंटेशन ऑफ इंसेक्ट हेड, एंड यू नो दैट 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That's why this Pronathus condition also is known as beetle type, or it is also known as coleopteroid type. Correct? Next, jo orientation of insect head tha, that is known as hyponathus. Hyponathus condition mein kya hota hai ki the appendages with the mouth parts, they are projected vertically. Means the angle which is created between the long axis of the insect body and the long axis of the appendages of the mouth parts, that is 90 degree. Right? And the last but not, so yes, what I was forgetting was this hyponathus type. Hypognathus bhi bol sakto, hyponathus bhi bol sakto, because G is silent here. Hyponathus type is found in case of your grasshoppers. Cockroaches also, you can get this hyponathus type. That's why it is also known as orthopteroid type, right? And then the last one, orientation of insect head is known as your opisthonathus. In opisthonathus condition, what happens is the appendages of the mouth parts, they are projected backward. So an acute angle is created between the long axis of the body and the long axis of the proboscis or the mouth parts. And it is found in case of your bugs. And you know that bugs, they belong to the order Hemiptera. That's why this opisthonathus condition is also known as bug type or hemipteroid type. Iska ek aur naam hai opisthorhynchus. 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honge, and protection of the coordinating centers mein honge. Right, ek aur cheez ki how many segments are there on the insect head. So in your handout and also the book which is known as Insecta, written by Raghumurthy and the other co-authors, they are telling that the insect head is composed of 6 different segments. But at the same time, the insect's structure and function, bol ke jo kitab hai, very prominent author known as Chapman sahab, he says that recent molecular evidences suggesting that insect head is composed of 7 segments. So there are always an ambiguity ki what is the exact number of the segments which are present on the insect head.

right? And then the next topic was your structure and modification of insect antennae. So I'm very glad that some of the students have submitted their assignments for the practical examination. They have submitted the diagrams of all the 15 different types of insect antennae.

the example, and the other name of that type, for example, geniculate antenna. So geniculate antenna ko hum define kaise karenge? It is elbow-like. That's it. And on the right-hand side, you can draw the diagram. So if the question is asked in the broad question section, write down different types of insect antennae or the modification of insect antennae. So you draw the diagrams of all the different types of insect antennae you are remembering, and you explain it in 2-3 words. For example, geniculate antenna ka aapne diagram draw kiye hai, to right hand side mein aap kya likhenge? Ya left hand side mein agar likh rahe to right hand side mein diagram banayenge, to likhenge kya ki elbow like, geniculate antenna bracket mein elbow like, and you give the example. You know it, ki ants, bees, wasps, etc. For example, cetaceous antenna, at the same time, likewise, you can write down bristle like, and you write down the examples like dragonfly, damselfly, filiform, thread like, muniliform, beaded, termite, serrate, saw like, longicorn beetle, unipectinate, means one sided comb like, example, sawfly. So, always you draw the diagram. Bipectinate, on the both the side, combs will be present. Silkworm moth we get. क्लैबेट और कैपिटेट को हमने क्लास में एक साथ डिस्कशन किए थे, आपको आप याद करेंगे कि क्लैबेट में क्या होता है, ग्रेजुअल इंक्रीमेंट इन द डायमीटर ऑफ द सेगमेंट्स ऑफ द एंटेना टुवर्ड्स 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In scarabid beetle, means your dung beetles, we get this lamellate type. Aristate, you have dissected in your practical, your classes as well as in your practical examination. All of you have done well. It is found in housefly. So, aristate matlab hai pouch-like. Stylet antenna, you have got in your रॉबर फ्लाई. देन प्लूमोज एंड पाइलोज, ये दोनों हमने एक साथ डिस्कशन किए थे कि प्लूमोज मतलब है फेदरी एंड इट इज फाउंड इन मेल मॉस्किटो, राइट. पाइलोज मतलब लेस हेयरी. 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and the body of the segments, the hairs will be found. Geniculate I have already discussed, and flabellate means fan-like, and you get this type of antenna in case of your stylopids, right. So this was about structure and modification of insect antenna. So you have to remember the function of the antenna also. I hope that 4-5 functions you are remembering. I'm not discussing that one. And structure wise, you draw the diagram of geniculate, you practice the diagram of the geniculate antenna, and that can be the diagram of a generalized insect antenna, and you label the portions like your antennal sclerite, antennal suture, which is followed by your main part, the first part of the insect antenna, first segment, which is known as scape, and then pedicel followed by flagellum. May I ask you, and all of you who are listening to this audio may try to answer it, inside which portion of the insect antenna Johnston's organ is found? I'm giving you 5 seconds time. So that is, you're right, that it is pedicel inside which Johnston's organ is found. So this Johnston's organ is composed of several ganglia, right? In fact, thousands of ganglia maybe. And in mosquitoes, that organ helps the mosquito in hearing. However, in other insects, वो सुनने के लिए अलग से appendage है, जिसको बोलते हैं tympanum. So this was about your structure and modification of insect antenna, and then I'm seeing the syllabus of this course, different types of mouth parts of insects. If you remember the second practical class, you had dissected the mouth parts of cockroach. और कॉकरोच, ग्रासोपर्स, जो भी इंसेक्ट्स चबा चबा के खाने वाला होता है, उसका माउथ पार्ट्स को बोला जाता है बाइटिंग एंड चीविंग टाइप माउथ पार्ट्स.

things also which you have to remember. For example, the first entomologist who made extensive study of Indian insects, and that scientist was Fabricius, right? And some other important things to remember are Professor Maxwell Lefroy, who succeeded Nisavili as entomologist to Government of India, right, in 1903. And before him, it was Leolin D. Nisavili, who was posted as first entomologist to Government of India. So it was in the year 1901. And some important books and their authors also you have to remember. For example, Indian Insect Pests, ye kitab ka naam hai, ye Professor Lefroy ne likhe the. Indian Insect Life bhi ye Professor Lefroy ka likha hua kitab hai. Some South Indian Insects, this book was written by T.B. Fletcher. So these things you must remember. Handbook of Economic Entomology of South India, very important book. It was written by T.V. Ramakrishna Iyer. So these things you must remember. In addition to that, you may also remember Insect Pests of Crops. This was written by very prominent entomologist whose name is Dr. Pradhan, maybe. Now, if you go through your syllabus, then the next, your broad heading is major points related to dominance of insects in animal kingdom and thereafter classification of phylum Arthropoda. So these two, topics I had covered in your class in great detail. If you recall those classes, it will be very easy for you. In the class, I had discussed that there are 10 important points to remember regarding the factors behind the dominance by the insects in this planet. And under those 10 points, the first point was capacity for flight as the insects possess wings. And you know that the wings are the lateral extension of the exoskeleton. So, मैंने ये आपको क्लास में कहा था, ये कोई पक्षी नहीं था जो इस प्लेनेट में पहले उड़े थे, ये कोई इंसेक्ट था जो सबसे पहले इस प्लेनेट में उड़ने का क्षमता, उड़ने का एबिलिटी एक्वायर किए थे. So, why this, how this capacity for flight helped the insects in dominating this planet over the other animals or the other organisms? You know that as they are having the wings, so that they can fly with that, with the help of the wings, and they can seek for food, mate, shelter, oviposition, etc. They can colonize in a new habitat. They can escape from the enemies and also from the unfavorable conditions. They can also migrate with the help of this type of your special capacity, that is flight, which they are having. Now the next factor was more adaptability or universality. As you know that the insects are the earliest groups to make their life on the earth and to occupy vast habitats of soil and water. Thereby, they are found, these insects are found in a wide, very wide range of climatic conditions, and they can survive even at minus 50 degrees centigrade and also in the plus 50 degrees centigrade. So you can imagine the range of temperature they can survive. They can, tolerate. Some extreme examples I'll be citing here. I also had given you the study material. There also you can go through. One insect is there. Its name is Xylopa petroli. Ye petroli sunke aapko petrol ka yaad aa raha hoga. And its name is isliye hua ki it can survive well in crude petroleum oil. Even in the high salt concentration also, you can find some insects like Ephydra fly. And I can cite many examples, in extreme examples where the insects can survive. So you can imagine that they are having a great deal of adaptability or universal. Anywhere in this planet you can find the insects. So this was the second point, second factor. The third factor is the smaller size they have. You know that most of the insects, they are small in their size. And how this small in size help them in dominating this planet. You know that they will be requiring less space as they are having smaller size.
They require

less food, less energy, and also the less gravitational effect on them, right? And also, because they are very tiny, they can escape from the enemies very easily. So capturing them, capturing a tiny one by a large predator, for example, their enemies, is not very easy. Therefore, third important factor was small in size.

of exoskeleton help the insects in dominating the planet? It is because it gives them the strength or the rigidity and also the flexibility to the insect body. Now, another factor is resistance to desiccation. You know that as their body is covered with the exoskeleton, so definitely the water loss is minimized, right? Because water is very important for any organism. Another factor is prevention of water loss. You know that they're having in their epicuticle, they're having lipids and polyphenols, and those lipids and polyphenols act as waterproof material. Also, some insects are having wax layer that also prevents the water loss. Also, they're having spiracles which they can close whenever they wish to close those. The spiracle closing mechanism or opening closing mechanism that also prevents the water loss, right? Now, insects, you know that mainly your terrestrial insects, they're having tracheal system of respiration. And this terrestrial, insects, this tracheal respiration also, it helps in restricting the loss of water and thereby help them in having wider adaptability in extreme conditions also. Another factor is high reproductive potential. Class mein hum isko detail mein discussion kiye the, if you remembered. And I cited a few examples. For example, queen termite. Lab main ye batana cha raha hu ki kitna level ho sakta hai reproduction ka. Can you imagine ki ek queen termite ek din mein 6000 se 7000 anda matlab egg lay kar sakti hai. And it continues for 15 long years. Thereby, kind of unlimited number of individuals they produce. I mean, the queen termite I'm talking of. There are other examples also. Insects are having some special type of reproduction. For example, polyembryony means one embryo, means one egg, but it is having many embryos. Means from one egg, many individuals can take birth. Then parthenogenesis also is very common in many insects. In parthenogenesis, they don't, require any mating for giving birth to the offsprings, right? In aphids, we see that. Some insects are there, jisme adult ka jarurat nahi padta hai. Adult banne ka jarurat nahi padta reproduction ke liye. Immature stage themselves can give birth to the offsprings. In Golmij, we see. Now, another very important factor is the presence of complete metamorphosis. Metamorphosis and diapause ka chapter aap logon ne padhe ho. Usme do tarah ka metamorphosis mainly aapko padhaya gaya hai. Ek hai complete metamorphosis. Another is your incomplete metamorphosis. Uske beech mein difference bhi aapko pata hai. So in most of the insects, complete metamorphosis is observed. Ab complete metamorphosis mein kya hota hai ye, that you know. Ki all the four stages will be available. Egg, larva, pupa and adult. और ये चारों जो अलग अलग स्टेज हैं, ये चारों अलग अलग स्टेज का हैबिट, हैबिटेट, फूड एटसेट्रा का रिक्वायरमेंट अलग अलग है. और ये अलग अलग होने के कारण, मतलब अलग अलग होने से ही इसको एडवांटेज मिल रहा है कि दे कैन एक्सेस डिफरेंट टाइप्स ऑफ फूड इन डिफरेंट स्टेजेस ऑफ देयर लाइफ साइकिल, राइट? एंड insects have various interesting types of defense mechanism. 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So enemy will walk away or fly away, and once again when the

different orientation of insect head, and you know that there are three different orientations. One is pronathus, means the head and the appendages of the mouth parts are projected forward. Usko bolte pronathus. Ye pronathus condition aapko milta hai beetles mein. That's why this pronathus condition also is known as beetle type, or it is also known as coleopteroid type. Correct? Next, jo orientation of insect head tha, that is known as hyponathus. Hyponathus condition mein kya hota hai ki the appendages of the mouth parts, they are projected vertically. Means the angle which is created between the long axis of the insect body and the long axis of the appendage of the mouth parts, that is 90 degree, right? And the last but not, so yes, what I was forgetting was this hyponathus type, hypognathus bhi bol sakto, hyponathus bhi bol sakto, because G is silent here. Hyponathus type is found in case of your grasshoppers. Cockroaches also, you can get this hyponathus type. That's why it is also known as orthopteroid type, right? And then the last one, orientation of insect head, is known as your opisthonathus. In opisthonathus condition, what happens is the appendages of the mouth parts, they are projected backward. So an acute angle is created between the long axis of the body and the long axis of the proboscis or the mouth parts. And it is found in case of your bugs. And you know that bugs, they belong to the order Hemiptera. That's why this opisthonathus condition is also known as bug type or hemipteroid type. Isko iska ek aur naam hai opisthorhynchus. So main jab bol raha hu tab aap isko pause karke ya kabhi ek dobara sun ke aap usko note down bhi kar sakte hain. And then insect head mein bahut sare cheeze humne discussion kiye the, wo sare cheez is audio recording mein bolna sambhav nahi hai. But definitely, you must remember different sclerites which are available on the insect head. For example, vertex, fronds, clypeus, genera, and then your labrum also. And your different sutures like inverted bicipital suture is also known as epicranial suture or ectasial cleavage line. 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But at the same time, the insect's structure and function, bolke jo kitab hai, very prominent author known as Chapman Saab, he says that recent molecular evidences suggesting that insect head is composed of 7 segments. So there are always an ambiguity ki what is the exact number of the segments which are present on the insect head, right? And then the next topic was your structure and modification of insect antennae. So I'm very glad that some of the students have submitted their assignments for the practical examination. They have submitted the diagrams of all the 15 different types of insect antennae. So my suggestion will be, you draw once again

on your copy and you practice it. And you must remember the example. And the other name of that type, for example, geniculate antenna. So geniculate antenna ko hum define kaise karenge? It is elbow-like. That's it. And on the right-hand side, you can draw the diagram. So if the question is asked in the broad question section, write down different types of insect antennae or the modification of insect antennae. So you draw the diagrams of all the different types of insect antennae you are remembering, and you explain it in 2-3 words. For example, geniculate antenna ka aapne diagram draw kiye hai, to right hand side mein aap kya likhenge? Ya left hand side mein agar likh rahe to right hand side mein diagram banayenge, to likhenge kya ki elbow like geniculate antenna bracket mein elbow like and you give the example. You know it ki ants, bees, wasps, etc. For example, Ceta CS antenna, at the same time, likewise, you can write down bristle like, and you write down the examples like dragonfly, damselfly, filiform, thread like, muniliform, beaded, termite, serrate, saw like, longicorn beetle, unipectinate, means one sided comb like, example, sawfly. So, always you draw the diagram. Bipectinate, on the both the side, combs will be present. Silkworm moth we get. क्लैबेट और कैपिटेट को हमने क्लास में एक साथ डिस्कशन किए थे, आपको आप याद करेंगे कि क्लैबेट में क्या होता है, ग्रेजुअल इंक्रीमेंट इन द डायमीटर ऑफ द सेगमेंट्स ऑफ द एंटेना टुवर्ड्स 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described as plate-like. In scarabid beetle, means your dung beetles, we get this lamellate type. Aristate, you have dissected in your practical, your classes as well as in your practical examination. All of you have done well. It is found in housefly. So, aristate matlab hai pouch-like. Stylet antenna, you have got in your rubber fly. Then plumos and pylos, ye dono humne ek sath discussion kiye the ki plumos matlab hai feathery and it is found in male mosquito, right? Pylos matlab less hairy. Between the segments jo hota hai antenna ke jo different segments, between the segments only hairs will come out from that part. But in case of plumos, all over the, irrespective of the segment and the body of the segments, the hairs will be found. Geniculate I have already discussed, and flabellate means fan-like, and you get this type of antenna in case of your stylopids, right? So this was about structure and modification of insect antenna. So you have to remember the function of the antenna also. I hope that 4-5 functions you are remembering. I'm not discussing that one. And structure wise, you draw the diagram of geniculate, you practice the diagram of the geniculate antenna, and that can be the diagram of a generalized insect antenna, and you label the portions like your antennal sclerite, antennal suture, which is followed by your main part, the first part of the insect antenna, first segment, which is known as scape, and then pedicel followed by flagellum. May I ask you, and all of you who are listening to this audio may try to answer it, inside which portion of the insect antenna Johnston's organ is found? I'm giving you 5 seconds time. So that is, you're right, that it is pedicel inside which Johnston's organ is found. So this Johnston's organ is composed of several ganglia, right? In fact, thousands of ganglia maybe. And in mosquitoes, that organ helps the mosquito in hearing. However, in other insects, वो सुनने के लिए अलग से appendage है, जिसको बोलते हैं tympanum. So this was about your structure and modification of insect antenna, and then I'm seeing the syllabus of this course, different types of mouth parts of insects. If you remember the second practical class, you had dissected the mouth parts of cockroach. और कॉकरोच, ग्रासोपर्स, जो भी इंसेक्ट्स

otherwise they will be having four stages in the life. But in case of aterygota, the metamorphosis is either completely absent or it is very slight. And then articulation of the mandible from point of view, say, we difference in case of aterygota orders, the head is monocondylic. That is, articulation is single. Mandible ka jo articulation hai, that is single articulation. But in case of pterygota, pterygota ka jitna bhi 25 insect orders hai, usme it is dicondylic. Or bhi differences hai, but for the second semester, this is enough. So what are the different orders which come under this pterygota? Thysanura, Columbula, Proteura, Diplura. So I'll suggest you not to go into detail of these classes, of these orders. I'm talking of this pterygota orders. But you must remember the examples of those. So pterygota mein, there are four insect orders. Thysanura mein silverfish aata hai, Columbula mein springtail aata hai, Proteura mein protuberans aata hai, Diplura mein japygetes aate hai. Ye examples aapko yaad rakhna. Regarding rest of the orders, means the subclass pterygota, again do division kiya gaya hai yahan pe. Matlab 25 order aa raha hai na, 25 ko 16 aur 9 mein bata gaya hai. 16 hoga exoterygota, 9 hoga endoterygota. Ab ye do jo division hai, sometimes your external examiner may ask you ki what are the differences between the exoterygota and endoterygote. So the main difference is from the point of view of wing development. If the wing development is external, means it is visible that the wing is getting developed, then the insect orders will be under exoterygota. That is why the name exoterygota has been given. And in the under the orders of endoterygota, all are having your wing development, which takes place internally, means within the case the wing is getting developed, which cannot be visible from the outside. From metamorphosis point of view, very important difference is there between exoterygota and endoterygota. In exoterygota, all will be having incomplete metamorphosis. Incomplete means, maine pehle bhi bataya ki there will be three life stages: egg, nymph, adult. There is no existence of pupal stage with them. Whereas in case of endoterygota, that pupal stage is there. So in endoterygota, there will be four life stages: egg, ab yahan pe nymph na bolke hum log bolenge larva, pupa, adult. How many stages? Egg, larva, pupa, adult, four stages. Therefore, you can write down that in exoterygota, pupal stage is absent. In case of endoterygota, pupal stage is present. Immature stages of exoterygota, either they will be called as your nade or nymph. Aquatic stage, aquatic kuch order stages nade bolte. For example, dragonfly ka jo immature stage hai, usko bolte hai nade. Hemiptera, matlab bugs ka jo immature stage hai, usko bolte hai nymph. But larva, that term is used to depict the immature stage of your endoterygota orders. 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

0: CIET NCERT presents audio book Ganit Prakash textbook of mathematics for grade 8
1: page number 82 chapter number 4 quadrilaterals on the right side of the page you are provided with a QR code scanning which you can reach out to the additional resources to this chapter in this chapter we will study some interesting types of four-sided figures and solve problems based on them. Such figures are commonly known as quadrilaterals. The word quadrilateral is derived from Latin words quadri meaning four and latus referring to sides. Examine the following figures. There are five pictures given here in which three of them are of quadrilaterals and others are not. The angles of quadrilaterals are the angles between its sides as marked in the figures 1st, 2nd and 3rd. We will start with the most familiar quadrilaterals, rectangles and squares. Page number 83, 4.1, rectangles and squares. We know what rectangles are. Let us define them. Rectangle. A rectangle is a quadrilateral in which, first property, the angles are all right angles, that is 90 degrees, and second one, the opposite sides are of equal length. The definition precisely states the conditions a quadrilateral has to satisfy to be called a rectangle.

rectangle. Are there other ways to define a rectangle? Let us consider the following problem related to the construction of rectangles. A carpenter's problem. A carpenter needs to put together two thin strips of wood as given here so that when a thread is passed through their endpoints, it forms a rectangle. She already has one 8 cm long strip. What should be the length of the other strip? Where should they both be joined? Let us first model the structure that the carpenter has to make. The strips can be modeled as line segments. They are the diagonals of the quadrilateral formed by their endpoints. For the quadrilateral to be a rectangle, we need to answer the following questions. First one, what is the length of the other diagonal? Second, what is the point of intersection of the two diagonals? Third, what should the angle be between the diagonals? Here, a figure of a quadrilateral ABCD is given in which two strips of wood are placed as diagonals. They cross each other at O. Let us answer these questions using geometric reasoning, that is deduction. If that is challenging, try to construct or measure some rectangles. To find the answers to these questions, let us suppose that we have placed the diagonals such that the endpoints form the vertices of a rectangle as given in the figure. We are given a figure of a rectangle ABCD in which AC and BD are the diagonals. Moreover, the length of diagonal AC is equal to 8 cm is mentioned. Page number 84. Deduction 1. What is the length of the other diagonal? This can be deducted using congruence as follows. Here, there is a picture of a rectangle ABCD with AC and BD as diagonals. Triangle BAD is orange colored and triangle CDA is of green color. Since ABCD is a rectangle, we have AB is equal to CD, angle BAD is equal to angle CDA is equal to 90 degrees, AD is common to both triangles. So, triangle ADC is congruent to triangle DAB by the SAS congruence condition. Therefore, AC is equal to BD since they are corresponding parts of congruent triangles. This proves that the diagonals of a rectangle always have the same length. So, the other diagonal must also be 8 cm long. You can verify this property by constructing or measuring some rectangles. Deduction 2. What is the point of intersection of the two diagonals? This can also be found using congruence. Since we need to know the relation between OA and OC and OB and OD, which two triangles of the rectangle ABCD should we consider? Here, there is a figure of rectangle ABCD in which AC and BD are diagonals intersecting at O. Triangle OBA is colored orange and triangle OCD is of green color. In another picture, we have ABCD as a rectangle and angle ABD is marked as angle 1 and angle CDB is marked as angle 2 and the diagonals AC and BD are intersecting at O. In the first figure, the blue angles are equal since they are vertically opposite angles. In the second figure, in order to show congruence, consider angle 1 and angle 2. Are they equal? In the next picture, we have a rectangle ABCD in which AC and BD are the diagonals intersecting at O and angle CBD is marked as angle 3. Angle ABD is marked as angle 1. Moreover, angle ABC is of 90 degrees. Since angle B is of 90 degrees,

is marked as angle 3 and angle CDB is marked as angle 2. In triangle BCD, since angle 3 plus angle 2 plus 90 degrees is equal to 180 degrees, we have angle 3 plus angle 2 is equal to 90 degrees. Page number 85. So, angle 1 is equal to angle 2, that is equal to 90 degrees minus angle 3. Thus, by the angle-angle side condition for congruence, triangle AOB is congruent to triangle COD. Hence, OA is equal to OC and OB is equal to OD, since they are corresponding parts of congruent triangles. So, O is the midpoint of AC and BD. This proves that the diagonals of a rectangle always intersect at their midpoints. Therefore, to get a rectangle, the diagonals must be drawn so that they are equal and intersect at their midpoints. When the diagonals cross at their midpoints, we say that the diagonals bisect each other. Bisecting a quantity means dividing it into two equal parts. Verify this property by constructing some rectangles and measuring their diagonals and the points of intersection. Can the following equalities be used to establish that triangle AOD is congruent to triangle COB? AO is equal to CO. Proved here. Angle AOB is equal to angle COD as they are vertically opposite angles. AD is equal to CB. Deduction 3. What are the angles between the diagonals? Let us check what quadrilateral we get if we draw the two diagonals such that their lengths are equal. They bisect each other and have an arbitrary angle, say 60 degrees, between them as given in the figure to the right. Can you find all the remaining angles? Here, we are provided with a figure in which ABCD is a rectangle and AC and BD are diagonals intersecting at point O. Moreover, AO is equal to OC and OD is equal to OB are marked to be equal. An angle AOB is equal to 60 degree is marked in the figure. We can find the remaining angles between the diagonals using our understanding of vertically opposite angles and linear pairs. We have another picture here in which ABCD is a rectangle, AC and BD are the diagonals intersecting at O. Also, AO is equal to OC are marked equal, OB is equal to OD are marked equal. And angle AOB is equal to angle COD, both are equal to 60 degrees. Moreover, angle AOD is equal to angle BOC are equal to 120 degrees. In triangle AOB, since OA is equal to OB, the angles opposite them are equal, say A. Can you find the value of A? We have another picture of rectangle ABCD here, in which AC and BD are the diagonals intersecting at O. Also, AO is equal to OC, OB is equal to OD, and angle BAO is equal to angle ABO, both are marked as angle A. Angle AOB is equal to angle COD is equal to 60 degrees. And angle AOD is equal to angle BOC are marked 120 degrees. Page number 86. In triangle AOB, we have A plus 60 degrees is equal to 180 degrees. Reason, interior angles of a triangle. Therefore, 2A is equal to 120 degrees. Thus, A is equal to 60 degrees. Similarly, we can find the values of all the other angles. Here, we have another picture of a rectangle ABCD in which AC and BD are the diagonals intersecting at O. Moreover, diagonals are bisecting each other, so AO is equal to OC and

OB is equal to OD. We are also given that angle BAO is equal to angle ABO is equal to angle BOA. Each is 60 degrees. Similarly, in triangle ODC, we find angle ODC is equal to angle OCD is equal to angle DOC. Each is 60 degrees. And in triangle AOD, we have angle AOD is marked as 120 degrees and angle OAD and angle ODA is marked as 30 degrees. Likewise, in triangle BOC, we have angle BOC is equal to 120 degrees and angle OBC is equal to angle BCO is equal to 30 degrees. Can we now identify what type of quadrilateral ABCD is? Notice that its angles all add up to 90 degrees. That is, within brackets, 30 degrees plus 60 degrees. What can we say about its sides? Here we have two more pictures. In the first picture, ABCD is a rectangle in which AC and BD are the diagonals. Triangle AOB is orange in color and triangle COD is green in color. We are also marked with the angles in the picture. Angle AOB is equal to 60 degrees, which is marked blue in color, and angle COD is also 60 degrees, marked blue in color. And AO is equal to OC are marked equal. OB is equal to OD are also marked equal. In the next picture, we have ABCD as a rectangle in which AC and BD are the diagonals. Here, triangle AOD is orange in color and triangle COB is green in color. We are also given angle AOD equal to angle BOC, each angle equal to 120 degrees. AO is marked equal to OC and OB is marked equal to OD. We can notice that triangle AOB is congruent to triangle COD and triangle AOD is congruent to triangle COB. Hence, AB is equal to CD and AD is equal to CB, since they are corresponding parts of congruent triangles. Therefore, ABCD is a rectangle since it satisfies the definition of a rectangle. Will ABCD remain a rectangle if the angles between the diagonals are changed? Can we generalize this? Take one of the angles between the diagonals as X. Here, we have a figure of a rectangle ABCD in which AC and BD are the diagonals and angle AOB is marked as angle X. Moreover, AO is equal to OC are marked equal. OB is equal to OD is also marked equal. Page number 87. We can compute the four angles between the diagonals to be X, X, 180 degrees minus X and 180 degrees minus X. Can you find the other angles? Here we have another picture of a rectangle ABCD in which AC and BD are the diagonals and AO is equal to OC, OB is equal to OD are marked equal and angle AOB is equal to angle COD are marked equal to angle X and angle BOC is equal to angle AOD and each is marked equal to 180 degrees minus X. Since we know that triangle AOB is isosceles, we can denote the measures of both of its base angles by A. What is the value of A in degrees in terms of X? We have A plus X is equal to 180 degrees because sum of the interior angles of a triangle. We have a picture of rectangle ABCD here in which AC and BD are marked as diagonals.
Moreover, AO is equal to OC.

are equal and OB is equal to OD are also marked equal. And angle AOB is marked equal to angle X, that is equal to angle COD, which is also equal to X. And angle AOD is marked 180 degrees minus X, which is equal to or vertically opposite angle BOC as 180 degrees minus X. We also have angle BAC marked as angle A and angle ABD marked as angle A. Moreover, angle CAD is equal to angle ADB. Each is marked as equal to angle B. So, as A plus X is equal to 180 degrees because of angle sum property of triangle, 2A is equal to 180 degrees minus X. So, A is equal to 180 degrees minus X upon 2. That is equal to 90 degrees minus X upon 2. Similarly, in the isosceles triangle AOD, let the base angles be B. So, B plus 180 degrees minus X will be equal to 180 degrees. 2B is equal to 180 degrees minus, within brackets, 180 minus X. On solving this, we have 2B is equal to 180 minus 180 plus X. So, 2B is equal to X, or B is equal to X upon 2. All the angles of a quadrilateral are A plus B, which is 90 degrees minus X upon 2 plus X upon 2 is equal to 90 degrees. Thus, all four angles of a quadrilateral ABCD are 90 degrees. What can we say about AB and CD and AD and BC? We have triangle AOB congruent to triangle COD and triangle AOD congruent to triangle COB. Hence, AB is equal to CD and AD is equal to CB, since they are the corresponding parts of congruent triangles. Here, we have another picture of a rectangle ABCD in which AC and BD are marked as diagonals and AO is equal to OC are marked equal. BO and OD are also marked equal. And we also mentioned about the angle AOB and COD, which are equal to X. And angle ABO is equal to angle BAO, which are marked as 90 degrees minus X upon 2 each. Also, angle ODC is equal to angle OCD, each is marked as 90 degrees minus X upon 2. We also have angle OAD equal to angle ODA, each is X upon 2. And angle AOD is marked as 180 degrees minus X. Likewise, in triangle BOC, angle BOC is marked as 180 degrees minus X. And angle OBC is equal to angle OCB, equal to X upon 2, page number 88. Hence, no matter what the angles between the diagonals are, if the diagonals are equal and they bisect each other, then the angles of the quadrilateral formed are 90 degrees each and the opposite sides are equal. Thus, the quadrilateral is a rectangle. Now, we know how the wooden strips have to be put together to form the vertices of a rectangle. They should be equal and connected at their midpoints. Here we have three different pictures. In the first picture, we are given AOC are three collinear points and the distance between AO and OC are marked as 4 centimeters. That is, AO is equal to OC is equal to 4 centimeters. In the second picture, we have AO is equal to OC, each marked as 4 centimeters like the previous picture. And there's another line BD, which is intersecting AC at O.

and we are marked OB is equal to 4 centimeters and OD also is equal to 4 centimeters. In the third picture, we have AO is equal to OC as 4 centimeters and OB is equal to OD as 4 centimeters and AB, BC, CD and DA are joined, thus forming ABCD as a rectangle. This method is actually used in practice to make rectangles. Carpenters in Europe use this method to get a rectangular frame. It is also known that the farmers in Mozambique, a country in Africa, use this method while constructing houses to get the base of the house in a rectangular shape. Here, we can also find a picture of a carpenter. He is arranging some strips to form the rectangular frame. The process of finding properties. As we have been noticing from lower grades, properties of geometric objects such as parallel lines, angles, and triangles can be deducted through geometric reasoning. We will continue to deduce properties of special types of quadrilaterals in this chapter. Once you have deducted a property of a quadrilateral, it is good to verify it with a real world quadrilateral, either the quadrilateral constructed on a paper or simply a surface having the shape of the quadrilateral. If you are not able to figure out the property using deduction, you could experiment by taking real-world quadrilaterals and observing the property through measurement. Note that these observations give useful insights about the property, but with them, we can only form a conjecture, that is, a statement about which we are highly confident, but not yet sure if it always holds true. For example, constructing a few rectangles and observing through measurement that their diagonals bisect each other does not necessarily mean that this will always be the case. Can we be sure that the 1000th rectangle we construct will also have this property? The only way we can be sure of this property is by justifying or proving the statement, just as we did in deduction 2. Note to the teacher, gently encourage students to deduce or justify properties whenever students face challenges in doing it. Encourage them to experiment and observe and use their intuition to figure out the properties. Page number 89. The carpenter's problem explains that rectangles can also be defined as follows. Rectangle. A rectangle is a quadrilateral whose diagonals are equal and bisect each other. Observe how different this definition is from the earlier one. Yet, both capture the same class of quadrilaterals. Further, it turns out that the first definition can be simplified. In the earlier definition, we stated that the rectangle has A, opposite sides of equal length, and B, all angles equal to 90 degrees. Would we be wrong if we just define a rectangle as a quadrilateral in which all the angles are 90 degrees? If you think that this definition is incomplete, try constructing a quadrilateral in which the angles are all 90 degrees, but the opposite sides are not equal. Are you able to construct such a quadrilateral? Let us prove why this is impossible. Deduction 4. What is the shape of a quadrilateral with all the angles equal to 90 degrees? Consider a quadrilateral ABCD with all angles measuring 90 degrees. What can we say about the opposite sides of such a quadrilateral?

Join BD, triangle BAD and triangle DCB seem congruent. Can we justify this claim? Here we have a picture of a rectangle ABCD in which BD is the common side marked and we are also marked with angles A and C as 90 degrees, which are blue in color. We are also marked with angle ABC and ADC to be 90 degrees, and angle ABD is marked as angle 1 and angle BDC is marked as angle 2. Two equalities can be directly seen in the triangles. What can we say about angle 1 and angle 2? Recall that we tackled a very similar problem in deduction 2. We can use the same reasoning here. Here we are provided with two more pictures. In the first picture, ABCD is a rectangle in which BD diagonal is joined and angle ABC is marked as 90 degrees and angle CBD is marked as angle 3 and angle ABD is marked as angle 1. Since angle B is equal to 90 degrees, angle 3 plus angle 1 is also equal to 90 degrees. We have another picture here in which ABCD is a rectangle in which BD is a diagonal and we are also marked with angle C as 90 degrees and angle CBD is marked as angle 3 and angle CDB is marked as angle 2. So in triangle BCD, since angle 3 plus angle 2 plus 90 degrees is equal to 180 degrees, angle 3 plus angle 2 is equal to 90 degrees. Page number 90. So, angle 1 is equal to angle 2. Thus, by the angle-angle side congruence condition, triangle BAD is congruent to triangle DCB. Therefore, AD is equal to CB and DC is equal to BA since these are corresponding sides of congruent triangles. Is it wrong to write triangle BAD is congruent to triangle CDB? Why? Thus, we have established that if all the angles of a quadrilateral are right angles, then the opposite sides have equal lengths. Therefore, the quadrilateral is a rectangle. Thus, a rectangle can simply be defined as follows. Rectangle. A rectangle is a quadrilateral in which the angles are all 90 degrees. Let us list the properties of a rectangle. Property 1. All the angles of a rectangle are 90 degrees. Property 2. The opposite sides of a rectangle are equal. Are the opposite sides of a rectangle parallel? They definitely seem so. This fact can be justified using one of the transversal properties. Notice that AB cuts as a transversal to AD and BC and that angle A plus angle B is equal to 90 degrees plus 90 degrees is equal to 180 degrees. When the sum of the internal angles on the same side of the transversal is 180 degrees, the lines are parallel. We can use this fact to conclude that the lines AD and BC are parallel, which we represent as AD, two vertical lines, BC. Can you similarly show that AB is parallel to DC? In brackets, AB, two vertical lines, and DC, close the bracket. Property 3. The opposite sides of a rectangle are parallel to each other. Here, we are provided with a figure in which ABCD is a rectangle in which angle A, angle B, angle C, and angle D are all marked equal to 90 degrees. Property 3. The opposite sides of a rectangle are parallel to each other. Property 4. The diagonals of a rectangle are of equal length and they bisect each other.
especially

initial rectangle. In the quadrilaterals given here, are there any non-rectangles? We have pictures of four different rectangles here. In the first one, we have one rectangle with sides, opposite sides equal to 5 centimeters, and the other pair of opposite sides equal to 2 centimeters, and each angle is marked as 90 degrees. In the second picture, we have rectangles with length 6 centimeters as opposite sides, and another pair of equal sides is 3.6 centimeters. Also, each angle is marked as 90 degrees. In the third picture, we have another rectangle having the side length of 5 centimeters as opposite sides, and 1 centimeter is the length of the other pair of opposite sides, and each angle is marked as 90 degrees. In the fourth picture, we have a rectangle in which all the sides are equal to 4 centimeters. Also, each angle is marked as 90 degrees. Page number 91. All these quadrilaterals are rectangles, including the fourth one. Quadrilateral 4 is a rectangle because all its angles are 90 degrees. However, it is a special kind of rectangle with all sides of equal length. We know that this quadrilateral is also called a square. A square is a quadrilateral in which all the angles are equal to 90 degrees and all the sides are of equal length. Thus, every square is also a rectangle, but clearly every rectangle is not a square. Here we have pictures of two cartoons in which the first one reads, "I am an Indian and I am a Malayali," and the second one reads, "Wait, which one of them are you, an Indian or a Malayali? How can you be both?" This relation can be pictorially represented using a Venn diagram. We have seen these diagrams before. In Venn diagram, a set of objects is represented as points inside a closed curve. Typically, these closed curves are ovals or circles. For example, the set of all squares is represented as one circle and with a dot representing as a square inside the circle. Each point in the region represents a square, thereby covering all the possible squares. Since every square is a rectangle, the Venn diagram representation of these two sets would be as follows. In figure, there is a red oval shape representing rectangle and a circle inside representing a square. Page number 92. Let us consider the carpenter's problem again. If the wooden strips have to be placed such that the thread passing through their endpoints forms a square, what must be done? As in the previous case, let us try to construct a square, one of whose diagonals is of length 8 centimeters. While solving the carpenter's problem for the case of a rectangle, we have noticed that to get a quadrilateral with all angles 90 degrees and opposite sides of equal length, the diagonals have to be drawn such that they are of equal lengths and they bisect each other. Here we have a picture of a rectangle ABCD in which AC and BD are marked diagonals intersecting at O. What more needs to be done to get equal side lengths as well? Can this be achieved by properly choosing the angle between the diagonals? Find out if you can reason and experiment to figure this out. Deduction 5.

What should be the angle formed by the diagonals? The angle between the diagonals can be found using the notion of congruence. Suppose we join the equal diagonals such that they bisect each other and result in a square. Let us label the square ABCD. To find the angle formed by the diagonals, what are the two triangles we should consider for congruence? Here we have picture of ABCD as a rectangle in which AC and BD are marked diagonals intersecting at O. We also have AO is equal to OC marked. Also, AB is equal to BC with OB as the common side. So, by the SSS condition for congruence, triangle BOA is congruent to triangle BOC. Can this be used to find the angles angle BOA and angle BOC formed by the diagonals? Since these angles are corresponding parts of congruent triangles, they are equal. Further, these angles together form a straight angle, so angle BOA plus angle BOC is equal to 180 degrees. Thus, these angles have to be 90 degrees each. Page number 93. This explains that the diagonals of a square bisect each other at right angles. This means that the diagonals have to be drawn such that they are of equal lengths and bisect each other at right angles. Since the endpoints of the diagonals uniquely determine the vertices of a quadrilateral, we will get a square when the diagonals are joined this way. Using this fact, construct a square with a diagonal of length 8 cm. Properties of a square. Since a square is a special type of rectangle, all the properties of a rectangle hold true for a square. Verify if this is true by going through geometric reasoning in deduction 1 and deduction 2 and notice if they apply to a square as well. Property 1. All the sides of a square are equal to each other. Property 2. The opposite sides of a square are parallel to each other. Property 3. The angles of a square are all 90 degrees. Property 4. The diagonals of a square are of equal length and they bisect each other at 90 degrees. There is one more special property of a square. What are the measures of angle 1, comma angle 2, comma angle 3 and angle 4? See if you can reason and experiment to figure this out. Here we have a picture of a square ABCD in which AC is the diagonal and angle B and angle D are marked equal to 90 degrees. Angle DAC is marked as angle 1. Angle BAC is marked as angle 2. Angle DCA is marked as angle 3. And angle ACB is marked as angle 4. In triangle ADC, we have angle 1 plus angle 3 plus angle 90 degrees is equal to 180 degrees. Since AD is equal to DC, we have angle 1 is equal to angle 3. Thus, angle 1 is equal to angle 3 is equal to 45 degrees. Similarly, find angle 2 and angle 4. Thus, we have another property of a square. Property 5. The diagonals of a square divide the angles of the square into equal halves. This can also be expressed as the diagonals of a square bisect the angles of a square. Page number 94. Figure it out. First question. Find all the other angles inside the following rectangle.

angles. We have two pictures here. In the first picture, ABCD is a rectangle in which AC diagonal is equal to diagonal BD. Also, diagonals are bisecting each other has been marked, and angle BAC is marked equal to 30 degrees. In the second picture, we have PQRS as a rectangle in which PR and QS are the diagonals which are bisecting each other, and we also have angle ROQ equal to 110 degrees. Question number 2. Draw a quadrilateral whose diagonals have equal lengths of 8 cm that bisect each other and intersect at an angle of first 30 degrees, second 40 degrees, third 90 degrees, fourth one 140 degrees. Question number 3. Consider a circle with center O. Line segments PL and AM are two perpendicular diameters of the circle. What is the figure APML? Reason and experiment to figure this out. Question number 4. We have learnt how to get 90 degrees using paper folding. Now, suppose we do not have any paper but two sticks of equal length and a thread. How do we make an exact 90 degrees using these? Question number 5. We notice that one of the properties of a rectangle is that its opposite sides are parallel. Can this be chosen as a definition of a rectangle? In other words, is every quadrilateral that has opposite sides parallel and equal a rectangle? 4.2. Angles in a quadrilateral. Is it possible to construct a quadrilateral with three angles equal to 90 degrees and the fourth angle not equal to 90 degrees? You might have observed through constructions that this may not be possible. But why not? This is due to a general property of quadrilaterals related to their angles. We have noticed that some of the angles of a triangle is 180 degrees. There is a similar regularity in the sum of the angles of a quadrilateral. Page number 95. Consider a quadrilateral SOME. We are given a picture of a quadrilateral here, SOME, in which diagonal SM is joined. Also, angle MSE is marked as angle 1 and angle SEM is marked as angle 2. Angle EMS is marked as angle 3 and angle MSQ, angle MSO is marked as angle 4. Angle SOM is marked as angle 5 and angle OMS is marked as angle 6. Draw diagonal SM. We get two triangles, triangle SEM and triangle SOM. In triangle SEM, we have angle 1 plus angle 2 plus angle 3 is equal to 180 degrees. And in triangle SOM, angle 4 plus angle 5 plus angle 6 is equal to 180 degrees. What do we get when we add all 6 angles? We will have angle 1 plus angle 2 plus angle 3 plus angle 4 plus angle 5 plus angle 6 is equal to 180 degrees plus 180 degrees. That is equal to 360 degrees, or within brackets angle 1 plus angle 4 plus within brackets angle 3 plus angle 6 plus angle 2 plus angle 5 is equal to 360 degrees. Since angle 1 plus angle 4 within brackets comma angle 3 plus angle 6 within brackets and angle 2 and 5
are the angles of the squat ladder?

equilateral, we have the following result. The sum of all angles in any quadrilateral is 360 degrees. This explains why it is impossible for a quadrilateral to have three right angles, with the fourth angle not right angle. 4.3. More quadrilaterals with parallel opposite sides, rectangles and therefore squares, have parallel opposite sides. Are there quadrilaterals that have parallel opposite sides that are not rectangles? Let us try constructing one. This can be easily done by drawing two pairs of parallel lines, ensuring that they do not meet at right angles. Construct such a figure by recalling how parallel lines can be constructed using a ruler and a set square, or a compass and a ruler. Observe the quadrilateral ABCD. It has parallel opposite sides but is not a rectangle. Thus, a larger set of quadrilaterals exists in which the opposite sides are parallel. Such quadrilaterals are called parallelograms. Here, we are provided with a picture in which we find two parallel lines AB and CD are cut by another set of parallel lines, thus forming a parallelogram. Page number 96. Is a rectangle a parallelogram? A rectangle has opposite sides parallel, so it satisfies the parallelogram's definition. Hence, it is indeed a parallelogram. More specifically, a rectangle is a special kind of parallelogram with all its angles equal to 90 degrees. Let us represent this relation using a Venn diagram. Here, there is a large oval shape which is green in color, representing parallelogram. Inside this, there is another smaller oval shape, orange in color, representing rectangle. And inside this, there is a circle, yellow in color, representing a square. To understand the relations between the sides and the angles of a parallelogram, let us construct the following figure. Draw a parallelogram with adjacent sides of length 4 cm and 5 cm and angle of 30 degrees between them. Here we have a picture of parallelogram ABCD in which adjacent sides are of length 4 cm, that is AB is equal to 4 cm and AD is equal to 5 cm, and the angle between these adjacent sides is 30 degrees. Step 1. Draw line segments AB is equal to 4 cm and AD is equal to 5 cm with an angle of 30 degrees between them. Step 2. Draw a line parallel to AB through the point D and a line parallel to AD passing through B. Mark the point at which these lines intersect as C. ABCD is the required parallelogram. Here, we are provided two more pictures in which step 1 is explained as AB is a line segment of 4 cm and we have another line segment AD of 5 cm with angle of 30 degrees between these two adjacent sides. In the next picture, we have a parallelogram constructed with opposite sides as 5 cm and 4 cm and angle BAD is equal to 30 degrees. What are the remaining angles of the parallelogram? What are the lengths of the remaining sides? Find if you can reason out or experiment to figure these out. Page number 97. Deduction 6. What can we say about the angles of a parallelogram? In the parallelogram ABCD, AB is parallel to CD and AD is a transversal to them. Angle A plus angle D
is equal to 180 degrees.

that is, sum of the internal angles on the same side of a transversal. Therefore, angle D is equal to 180 degrees minus angle A is equal to 180 minus 30 degrees, that is equal to 150 degrees. Similarly, AD is parallel to BC and AB and CD are transversals to them. So, angle A plus angle B is equal to 180 degrees. Angle C plus angle D is also equal to 180 degrees. Using these equations, we get angle B is equal to 150 degrees and angle C is equal to 30 degrees. Here, we are provided with a picture of a parallelogram ABCD in which AB is of 4 cm, AD is of 5 cm and angle BAD is equal to 30 degrees is marked. We find that in this parallelogram, the adjacent pairs of angles add up to 180 degrees and opposite pairs of angles are equal. Thus, angle A plus angle B is equal to 180 degrees. Angle A plus angle D is equal to 180 degrees. Angle C plus angle D is equal to 180 degrees. And angle B plus angle C is equal to 180 degrees. And angle A is equal to angle C. And angle B is equal to angle D. Since the adjacent angles are the interior angles on the same side of a transversal to a pair of parallel lines, they must add up to 180 degrees. What about the opposite angles? Will they be equal in all parallelograms? If yes, how can we be sure? Let us take one of the angles to be X. What are the other angles? Since angle P plus angle R is equal to 180 degrees, angle R is equal to 180 minus P, that is equal to 180 degrees minus X. Similarly, since angle A plus angle R is equal to 180 degrees, angle A is equal to 180 degrees minus angle R, that is equal to 180 degrees minus within brackets 180 degrees minus X, that is equal to 180 minus 180 degrees plus X, that is equal to X. Angle P is equal to angle A is equal to X. Similarly, we can deduce that angle R is equal to angle E is equal to 180 minus X. Therefore, this shows that the opposite angles of a parallelogram are always equal. Here, we have a picture of parallelogram ARPE in which angle RPE is marked as angle X. Deduction 7. What can we say about the sides of a parallelogram? By observing the parallelogram, it appears that the opposite sides are equal. Can we again use congruence to explain this? Which two triangles can be considered for this? Page number 98. Here we have a picture of a parallelogram ABCD in which triangle ABD is green in color and triangle CBD is red in color. We are also marked with parallel sides AB and CD. Similarly, BC is parallel to AD. Angle BAD and angle BCD are equal, which have been marked, and angle ADB is equal to angle CBD. They are also marked to be equal. In triangle ABD and triangle CDB, the angles marked with a single arc are equal as they are the opposite angles of a parallelogram. Since AD is parallel to BC and BD is a transversal to it, the angles marked with double arcs are equal as they are alternate angles. So, by the angle-angle side condition, the triangles are congruent, that is,

triangle ABD is congruent to triangle CDB. Therefore, AD is equal to CB and AB is equal to CD. Thus, the opposite sides of a parallelogram are equal. Is it wrong to write triangle ABD is congruent to triangle CBD? Why? From these deductions, we can find the remaining sides and angles of the parallelogram. Here we have a picture of a parallelogram ABCD in which angle A and angle C are marked as 30 degrees. Angle ABC is equal to angle ADC and each is equal to 150 degrees. Side length AB and DC both are equal to 4 centimeters and BC is equal to AD, which is equal to 5 centimeters. Let us list the properties of a parallelogram. Property 1. The opposite sides of a parallelogram are equal. Property 2. The opposite sides of a parallelogram are parallel. Property 3. In a parallelogram, the adjacent angles add up to 180 degrees and the opposite angles are equal. Are the diagonals of a parallelogram always equal? Check with the parallelogram that you have constructed. We find that the diagonals of a parallelogram need not be equal. Do they bisect each other? Do they intersect? Add their midpoints? Reason and experiment to figure this out. Deduction 8. What is the point of intersection of the two diagonals in a parallelogram? As in the case of a rectangle, we can find out if the diagonals bisect each other by examining the congruence of triangle AOE and triangle YOS in the parallelogram EASY. Page number 99. Here we have a picture of a parallelogram EASY in which triangle AOE is colored red and triangle YOS is colored green. Also, angle EAO is equal to angle OYS and angle AEO is marked equal to angle YSO. Also, sides EY is parallel to AS and are equal, and side length AE is parallel to YS. They are equal and parallel. AE is equal to YS as they are the opposite sides of a parallelogram. The angles marked using a single arc are equal and so are the angles marked with a double arc since they are alternate angles of parallel lines. Thus, by the angle side angle condition, the triangles are congruent, that is, triangle AOE, triangle AOE is congruent to triangle YOS. Therefore, OA is equal to OY and OE is equal to OS since they are corresponding parts of congruent triangles. Thus, O is the midpoint of both diagonals. Is it wrong to write triangle AOE is congruent to triangle SOY? Why? Property 4. The diagonals of a parallelogram bisect each other. Do the diagonals of a parallelogram intersect at a particular angle? 4.4 quadrilaterals with equal side lengths. Are squares the only quadrilaterals that have equal side lengths? Let us explore this question through construction. Draw two equal sides AD and AB that are not perpendicular to each other. Here we have a picture in which we have sides AB and AD of equal length and angle 50 degrees marked between them. Can we complete this quadrilateral so that all its sides are of the same length? Mark a point C whose distance from B and D is equal to AB

within brackets or AD. To do this, measure AB using a compass. Keeping this length as the radius, cut arcs from B and D. Now, we have a quadrilateral with equal side lengths and one of its angles 50 degrees. Note that we could have constructed such a quadrilateral by taking any angle less than 180 degrees in place of 50 degrees. A quadrilateral in which all the sides have the same length is a rhombus. Here we have a picture of a parallelogram ABCD in which we have all the sides are marked as of equal length and the angle between AB and AD is 50 degrees. Page number 100. What are the other angles of the rhombus ABCD that we have constructed? Reason and experiment to figure this out. Deduction 9. What can we say about the angles in a rhombus? Construct a rhombus GAME. In triangle GAE, since GE is equal to GA, A is equal to D. Similarly, in triangle MAE, since ME is equal to MA, B is equal to C. Here, we are given a picture of a rhombus AGEM in which AE is joined. We are also given that angle GEA is marked as angle A, angle GAE is marked as angle D, angle MEA is marked as angle B, and also angle MAE is marked as angle C. Moreover, all the four side lengths are of equal measure. It can be seen that triangle GAE is congruent to triangle MAE. How? So, A is equal to B, C is equal to D, and angle G is equal to angle M. Since they are corresponding parts of congruent triangles, thus we have A is equal to B is equal to angle C is equal to angle D. These facts hold for any rhombus. Let us apply them to the rhombus ABCD that we constructed earlier. Let the four equal angles formed by the diagonal BA as given in the figure. In triangle ADB, we have A plus 50 degrees is equal to 180 degrees. So, A is equal to 65 degrees. Thus, the angles of the rhombus ABCD are 50 degrees, 130 degrees, 50 degrees and 130 degrees. So, in a rhombus, opposite angles are equal to each other. Here we are provided with a picture of a rhombus ABCD in which diagonal BD is joined. We are also marked with angle A as 50 degrees, which is equal to angle C, 50 degrees. We also have angle ADB and angle ABD is equal to angle A. And in triangle CDB, we have angle CDB is equal to angle DBC, which is denoted equal to angle A. Interestingly, there is one more way by which we could have figured out the other angles of the rhombus ABCD. We have noticed that in a general rhombus GAME, the four angles formed by the diagonal are equal to each other. Here we have another picture of a rhombus ABCD in which all the sides are equal and diagonal BD is joined. We can also see angle BAD equal to angle BCD, both are equal to 50 degrees, and angle

ADB is equal to angle DBA equal to 65 degrees. In triangle CDB, we have angle CDB is equal to 65 degrees and angle DBC also equal to 65 degrees. We are also provided with two more pictures here, in which we have rhombus

arguments in deduction 6 can be applied to a rhombus so as well. Verify that the arguments in deduction C can be applied to a rhombus as well. Here we are provided with a picture of a rhombus ABCD in which angle A is marked as 50 degrees. Thus, in rhombus ABCD, angle A is equal to angle C, that is equal to 50 degrees, and angle D is equal to angle B, that is equal to 180 degrees minus 50 degrees, that is equal to 130 degrees. So, a rhombus is a parallelogram and a rectangle is also a parallelogram. How can this be represented using a Venn diagram? Where will the set of squares occur in this diagram? We know that a square is a rectangle. Since the opposite sides of a square are parallel, a square is also a parallelogram. Further, since all the sides of a square have the same length, a square is also a rhombus. Thus, the Venn diagram will be as follows. Here we have two oval shapes overlapping each other in some portion, and the first oval portion, which is red in color, is marked as rectangle, and another oval shape which is overlapping rectangle is blue in color and representing rhombus. The common portion between the two oval shapes represents a square. Similarly, we have a big oval shape, light green in color, representing parallelogram. Inside this parallelogram, we have two oval shapes, one representing rectangle, and there's a common portion which is representing square, and the other portion of this oval shape represents rhombus. Let us list the properties of a rhombus. Property 1. All the sides of a rhombus are equal to each other. Property 2. The opposite sides of a rhombus are parallel to each other. Property 3. In a rhombus, the adjacent angles add up to 180 degrees and the opposite angles are equal. Are the diagonals of a rhombus equal? Property 4. The diagonals of a rhombus bisect each other. Property 5. The diagonals of a rhombus bisect its angles. Page number 102. Do the diagonals of a rhombus intersect at any particular angle? Reason out and experiment to find this out. Deduction 10. What can we say about the angles formed by the diagonals of a rhombus at their point of intersection? In the rhombus GAME, we have triangle GEO congruent to triangle MEO. Why? So, angle GOE is equal to angle MOE as they are corresponding pairs of congruent triangles. As they add up to 180 degrees, they should be 90 degree each. Property 6. Diagonals of a rhombus intersect each other at an angle of 90 degrees. Here, we are provided with a picture of a rhombus AMEG in which GM and AE are the two diagonals intersecting each other at O. We are also marked with GO and MO as the diagonals, which are equal, and also all the four sides of rhombus are marked equal. Figure it out. First one, find the remaining angles in the following quadrilaterals. We are provided with four pictures here. In the first one, we have parallelogram AEPR, in which we have RA parallel to PE, also PR parallel to EA. And the angle between PE and PR is marked as 40 degrees. In the second picture, we have a rhombus PQRS, in which opposite sides are equal and parallel. They are marked, an angle between

between QP and PS is 110 degrees. In the third picture, we have another rhombus as UVWX, in which all the four sides are marked equal and diagonal XV is joined, and we are also marked with angle UVX as 30 degrees. Figure 4. Here we have a rhombus in which diagonal OE is joined and all the four sides are shown equal. Angle AEO is marked as 20 degrees. Question number 2. Using the diagonal properties, construct a parallelogram whose diagonals are of length 7 cm and 5 cm and intersect at an angle of 140 degrees. Question number 3. Using the diagonal properties, construct a rhombus whose diagonals are of lengths 4 cm and 5 cm. Page number 103. 4.5. Playing with quadrilaterals. Geoboard activity. Take a geoboard and some rubber bands. If you do not have these, you could just use the dot grid papers given at the end of the book for this activity. In the picture, we find a boy sitting with a geoboard and rubber bands in his hand. Place two rubber bands perpendicular to each other, forming diagonals of equal length. Join the ends. Here we have picture of a geoboard with rubber bands fixed in a pattern of a plus sign, representing the diagonals bisect each other. What is the quadrilateral that you get? Justify your answer. Extend one of the diagonals on both sides by 2 cm. Here we have another picture in which geoboard is given and the rubber bands are representing the diagonals. In the second picture, the length of the diagonal, which is vertical, has been increased by 2 cm on both the sides. What quadrilateral will you get now? Justify your answer. Page number 104. Joining triangles. Question number 1. Take two cardboard cutouts of an equilateral triangle of side length 8 cm. Here we are provided with a picture of two triangular cutouts which are of 8 cm each. Joining triangles. Question number 1. Take two cardboard cutouts of an equilateral triangle of side length 8 cm. Here we are provided with pictures of two triangular cutouts which are equilateral triangles of 8 cm length each. Can you join them to get a quadrilateral? In this picture, we find that the two triangular cutouts have been joined and the side lengths have been represented as 8 cm each. What type of a quadrilateral is this? Justify your answer. Question number 2. Take two cardboard cutouts of an isosceles triangle with side lengths 8 cm, 8 cm and 6 cm. Here we have picture of two cardboard cutouts having side lengths 8 cm, 8 cm and 6 cm respectively for both the cutouts. What are the different ways they can be joined to get a quadrilateral? Here we have two pictures in which we have the cutouts joined, one with 6 cm length common, and in the other picture we have the side length 8 cm which is common to both the cutouts. What quadrilaterals are these? Justify your answers. Page number 105. Question number 3. Take two cardboard cutouts of a scalene triangle with sides

6 centimeters, 9 centimeters and 12 centimeters. We have pictures of the two cardboard cutouts here with the side lengths marked as 6 centimeters, 9 centimeters and 12 centimeters in both the cases. What are the different ways they can be joined to get a quadrilateral? Next question. Are you able to identify the different quadrilaterals that are obtained by joining the triangles? Justify your answer whenever you identify a quadrilateral. 4.6. Kite and trapezium. Kite. One of the ways the two triangles of sides 6 centimeters, 9 centimeters and 12 centimeters can be joined together as follows. Here we have a picture of two triangles joined together with common side 12 centimeters and side length as 6 centimeters, 6 centimeters each and other side lengths as 9 centimeters and 9 centimeters respectively. This quadrilateral resembles like a kite. Observe that the adjacent sides are of same length. Kite. A kite is a quadrilateral that can be labeled ABCD such that AB is equal to BC and CD is equal to DA. Property 1. In the kite, show that the diagonal BD, first one, bisects angle ABC and angle ADC. Second one, bisects the diagonal AC, that is AO is equal to OC and is perpendicular to E. Hint provided here is triangle AOB congruent to triangle COB? Here we are provided with a picture of a kite in which we find BD and AC are the diagonals joined and they are intersecting at O. We are also marked with sides AD and CD marked as equal and AB is equal to BC. They are also marked as equal. Page number 106. Trapezium. Parallelograms are quadrilaterals that have parallel opposite sides. We get a new type of quadrilateral if we relax this condition. Trapezium. A trapezium is a quadrilateral with at least one pair of parallel opposite sides. Construct a trapezium. Measure the base angles marked in the figure. Can you find the remaining angles without measuring them? Since PQ is parallel to SR, we have property 1. Angle S plus angle P is equal to 180 degrees and angle R plus angle Q is equal to 180 degrees. Using these facts, the remaining angles can easily be found. Verify your answer after finding them. When the non-parallel sides of trapezium have the same length, the trapezium is called an isosceles trapezium. How do we construct an isosceles trapezium? Here we are provided with a picture of a trapezium PQRS in which angle S and angle R have been marked. Construct an isosceles trapezium UVWX with UV parallel to XW. Measure angle U. Here we are provided with two pictures in which we have UV length parallel to length XW. Here we have two arcs also marked as UX and VW. In the second picture, the distances have been joined, UX and VW. Can you find the remaining angles without measuring them? Does it appear that the angles opposite to the

equal sides angle U and angle V are also equal? Can we find congruent triangles here? Consider side length XY and YZ perpendicular to UV. What type of quadrilateral is XWZY? Since XW is parallel to UV, A is equal to 180 degrees minus angle XYZ, that is equal to 90 degrees. B, 180 degrees minus angle WZY is equal to 90 degrees. Since the internal angles on the same side of a transversal add up to 180 degrees. Hence, XWZY is a rectangle. Page number 107. Now, it can be noticed that triangle UXY is congruent to triangle VWZ. How? Thus, angle U is equal to angle V. Using this fact, the remaining angles of the isosceles trapezium can be determined. Verify the angles by measurement. Property 2. In an isosceles trapezium, the angles opposite to the equal sides are equal. Figure it out. Question number 1. Find all the sides and the angles of the quadrilateral obtained by joining two equilateral triangles with sides 4 cm. Question number 2. Construct a kite whose diagonals are of lengths 6 cm and 8 cm. Question number 3. Find the remaining angles in the following trapeziums. Here, we are provided with two pictures of trapeziums. In first trapezium, we are given two adjacent angles, 135 degrees and 105 degrees, and a pair of opposite sides is parallel. In the second trapezium, here also one opposite side is parallel to another side, and one of the angles is given as 100 degrees. Question number 4. Draw a Venn diagram representing the set of parallelograms, kites, rhombuses, rectangles, and squares. Then answer the following questions. First one, what is the quadrilateral that is both a kite and a parallelogram? Second, can there be a quadrilateral that is both a kite and a rectangle? Third, is every kite a rhombus? If not, what is the correct relationship between these two types of quadrilaterals? Question number 5. If PAIR pair and RODS rods are two rectangles, find angle IOD. Here on this page, we have pictures of two rectangles. One rectangle is overlapping another rectangle, and the angle ORI is given as 30 degrees. Also, the sides PR and RS are equal to 5 centimeters has been mentioned in the figure. Page number 108. Question number 6. Construct a square with diagonal 6 centimeters without using a protractor. Question number 7. CASE is a square. The points U, V, W and X are the midpoints of the sides of the square. What kind of quadrilateral is U, V, W, X? Find this by using geometric reasoning as well as by construction and measurement. Find other ways of constructing a square within a square such that the vertices of the inner square lie on the vertices of the outer square as given in the figure B here. In figure A, we have
ACEL.

is to be a square in which we have another square as u, v, w, x, and it has been formed by joining the midpoints of the sides of the square given before. In part B, we have a square and in which another square has been represented using a slide. In second picture, we have a square in which one more square is placed inside this by slightly tilting the square. Question number 8. If a quadrilateral has four equal sides and one angle of 90 degrees, will it be a square? Find the answer using geometric reasoning as well as by construction and measurement. Question number 9. What type of a quadrilateral is one in which the opposite sides are equal? Justify your answer. The hint provided here is draw a diagonal and check for congruent triangles. Question number 10. Will the sum of the angles in a quadrilateral such as the following one also be 360 degrees? Find the answer using geometric meaning as well as by constructing this figure and measuring. We have a quadrilateral ABCD in which angle B, A, C are marked and appear to be acute angles, and angle ADC is a reflex angle. Question number 11. State whether the following statements are true or false. Justify your answers. First one. A quadrilateral whose diagonals are equal and bisect each other must be a square. Second one, a quadrilateral having three right angles must be a rectangle. Page number 109. Third one, a quadrilateral whose diagonals bisect each other must be a parallelogram. Fourth one, a quadrilateral whose diagonals are perpendicular to each other must be a rhombus. Fifth one, a quadrilateral in which the opposite angles are equal must be a parallelogram. Sixth one, a quadrilateral in which all the angles are equal is a rectangle. Seventh one, isosceles trapeziums are parallelograms. Summary. First one, a rectangle is a quadrilateral in which the angles are all 90 degrees. Properties of a rectangle. First property, opposite sides of a rectangle are equal. Second property, opposite sides of a rectangle are parallel to each other. Third property, diagonals of a rectangle are of equal length and they bisect each other. Second one, a square is a quadrilateral in which all the angles are 90 degrees and all the sides are of equal length. Properties of a square. First one, the opposite sides of a square are parallel to each other. Second one, the diagonals of a square are of equal length and they bisect each other at 90 degrees. Third one, the diagonals of a square bisect the angles of the square. Third one, a parallelogram is a quadrilateral in which opposite sides are parallel. Properties of a parallelogram. First one, the opposite sides of a parallelogram are equal. Second one, in a parallelogram, the adjacent angles add up to 180 degrees and the opposite angles are equal. The diagonals of a parallelogram bisect each other. Fourth one, a rhombus is a quadrilateral in which all the sides have the same length. Page number 110. Properties of a rhombus. First one, the opposite sides of a rhombus are parallel to each other. Second, in a rhombus,

0: adjacent angles add up to 180 degrees and the opposite angles are equal. Third one, the diagonals of a rhombus bisect each other at right angles. Fourth one, the diagonals of a rhombus bisect its angles. A kite is a quadrilateral with two non-overlapping adjacent pairs of sides having the same length. A trapezium is a quadrilateral having at least one pair of parallel opposite sides. Next, the sum of the angle measures in a quadrilateral is 360 degrees. Here we have a picture in which we find that a big oval shape represents parallelogram, and inside this there is another oval shape which is green in color representing rectangle. Here there is a picture of a Venn diagram in which we have a large oval shape purple in color representing trapezium. We have another oval shape representing parallelograms which is green in color. Inside this another oval shape represents rectangle, and there's another oval shape which is yellow in color, and it covers all the three oval shapes and it represents kite. Rhombus is the portion which is common to rectangle and kite, and square is a portion which is common to kite and rectangle. Page number 111. It's puzzle time. Which quad? Gameplay. First, fold a sheet into half. Second, now fold it once more into a quarter. Third one, make a triangular crease at the corner, that is at the middle of the paper. Fourth one, open the sheet. What is the shape formed by the creases? Fifth one, how would you fold the quarter paper to get the kinds of creases given in the following image? Sixth point, how would you fold the quarter paper such that a square is formed? Here, we are also provided with a picture of kids. They are thinking about the activity given here. The activity has been explained with the help of paper folding. Chapter 4 ends here.
1: 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Narration, Swarnlata Sharma. 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

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And under those 10 points, the first point was capacity for flight as the insect possesses wings. And you know that the wings are the lateral extension of the exoskeleton. 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So, why this, how this capacity for flight helped the insects in dominating this planet over the other animals or the other organisms? You know that as they are having the wings so that they can fly with that, with the help of the wings, and they can seek for food, mate, shelter, oviposition, etc. They can colonize in a new habitat. They can escape from the enemies and also from the unfavorable conditions. They can also migrate with the help of this type of your special capacity, that is flight, which they are having. But the next factor was more adaptability or universality. As you know that the insects are the earliest groups to make their life on the earth and to occupy vast habitats of soil and water. Thereby, they are found, these insects are found in a wide, very wide range of climatic conditions, and they can survive even at minus 50 degrees centigrade and also in the plus 50 degrees centigrade. So you can imagine the range of temperature they can survive. They can, I mean, you're tolerate. Some extreme examples I'll be citing here. I also had given you the study material. There also you can go through. One insect is there. Its name is Xylopa petroli. Ye petroli sun ke aapko petrol ka yaad aa raha hoga. And its name isliye hua ki it can survive well in crude petroleum oil. Even in the high salt concentration also, you can find some insects like Ephydra fly. And I can cite many examples, examples where the insects can survive. So you can imagine that they are having a great deal of adaptability or universal. Anywhere in this planet, you can find the insects. So this was the second point, second factor. The third factor is the smaller size they have. You know that most of the insects, they are small in their size, and how this small in size help them in dominating this planet. You know that they will be requiring less space as they are having smaller size. They require less food, less energy, and also the less gravitational effect on them, right? And also because they are very tiny, they can escape from the enemies very easily. So capturing a tiny one by a large predator, for example, their enemies, is not very easy. Therefore, third important factor was small in size. Now, the fourth factor, presence of exoskeleton, very important. In fact, not only the insects, but also the other arthropods also are having this exoskeleton on their body, you know it. And this, your exoskeleton means it is a cuticular protein, and it is also known as chitin, right? So how this presence of exoskeleton help the insects in dominating the planet? It is because it gives them the strength or the rigidity and also the flexibility to the insect body. Now, another factor is resistance to desiccation. You know that as their body is covered with the exoskeleton, so definitely the water loss is minimized, right? Because water is very important for any organism. Another factor is prevention of water loss. You know that they're having in their epicuticle, they're having lipids and polyphenols, and those lipids and polyphenols act as waterproof material. Also, some insects are having wax layer that also prevents the water loss. Also, they're having spiracles which they can close whenever they wish to close those. The spiracle closing mechanism or opening closing mechanism that also prevents the water loss. Right? Now, insects, you know that mainly terrestrial insects, they are having tracheal system of respiration. And this terrestrial, in the terrestrial

orientation of insect head is known as your opisthonathus. In opisthonathus condition, what happens is the appendages of the mouth parts, they are projected backward. So an acute angle is created between the long axis of the body and the long axis of the proboscis or the mouth parts. And it is found in case of your bugs. And you know that bugs, they belong to the order Hemiptera. That's why this opisthonathus condition is also known as bug type or hemipteroid type. Isko iska ek aur naam hai opisthorhynchus. So main jab bol raha hu tab aap isko pause karke ya kabhi ek dobara sun ke aap usko note down bhi kar sakte hain. And then insect head mein bahut sare cheeze humne discussion kiye the, wo sare cheez is audio recording mein bolna sambhav nahi hai. But definitely you must remember different sclerites which are available on the insect head, for example vertex, fronds, clypeus, genera, and then your labrum also, and your different sutures like inverted bicipital suture is also known as epicranial suture or ectasial cleavage line. So aap isko diagram bana ke agar practice karenge to aapko aasani rahega. Question mein bhi agar broad question mein bhi aata hai to aap diagram bana ke hi karenge, thoda sa likh lenge. And then front to clypeal suture, iska ek aur naam hai, bahut bar ye question mein aaya hua hai ki what is epistomal suture. So epistomal suture sunke ghabrane ki zarurat nahi hai, that is actually frontoclypeal suture, means the suture which is present between fronds and clypeus, right? Aapka seniors ka jo JRF questions hote hain, is JRF mein jo questions aate hain usme ek question pucha jata hai isi jagah se ki what is the true suture which is available on the insect head. And the true suture I probably had mentioned in your class also, it is post occipital suture. Now the functions of insect head, you know that insect head ka function mainly food ingestion mein hoga, sensory perception mein hoga, coordination of bodily activities mein honge, and protection of the coordinating centers mein honge, right? Ek aur cheez ki how many segments are there on the insect head. So in your handout and also the book which is known as Insecta, written by Raghumurthy and the other co-authors, they are telling that the insect head is composed of 6 different segments. But at the same time, the insect's structure and function, bolke jo kitab hai, very prominent author known as Chapman Saab, he says that recent molecular evidences suggesting that insect head is composed of 7 segments. So there are always an ambiguity ki what is the exact number of the segments which are present on the insect head, right? And then the next topic was your structure and modification of insect antennae. So I'm very glad that some of the students have submitted their assignments for the practical examination. They have submitted the diagrams of all the 15 different types of insect antennae. So my suggestion will be you draw once again on your copy and you practice it. And you must remember the example. And the other name of that type, for example, geniculate antenna. So geniculate antenna ko hum define kaise karenge? It is elbow like. That's it. And on the right hand side, you can draw the diagram. So if the question is asked in the broad question section, you write down different types of insect antennae or the modification of insect antennae. So you draw the diagrams of all the different types of insect antennae you are remembering. And you explain it in 2-3 words. For example, geniculate antenna ka aapne diagram draw kiye hai, to right hand side mein aap kya likhenge? Ya left hand side mein agar likh rahe to right hand side mein diagram banayenge, to likhenge kya ki elbow like, geniculate antenna bracket mein elbow like. And you give the example. You know it ki ants, bees, wasps, etc. For example, cetaceous antenna, at the same time likewise you can write down bristle like. And you write down the examples like dragonfly, damselfly, filiform, thread-like, moniliform,

I'll suggest you to again practice the diagram of circulatory, khas karke excretory, digestive system definitely, and different modifications ka jo examples hai wo aap jarur padh ke jayenge. And then regarding insect ecology, environment and its components, effect of biotic factors and abiotic factors. So you know that insect ke upar sabse jyada agar impact hai, so there are two factors. One is biotic factors. Biotic means definitely organism ke through koi insect ka population mein, insect ka reproduction mein koi agar affect karenge to usko biotic factor bolenge. For example your enemies, natural enemies of insects, so that is a biotic factor. In abiotic factor, you know, rainfall, relative humidity, sunshine hours, temperature, these all are under your abiotic factors, right? Then categories of pests, you know, key pests, major pests, minor pests, sporadic pests, regular pests, occasional pests. So examples you have to remember. Then regarding systematics, taxonomy, Dr. Rao has covered this topic. So you know that the class Insecta is classified into two subclasses. One is Aterigota and other one is Terigota. Ab yahan pe tera means wing, A means absent. Aterigota means the insect orders, the classes, subclass of the insect, Insecta, class Insecta, which is having the orders where no insect wings are present. Means primarily those orders will be wingless. Or under this Aterigota, how many orders you have gone through? Four. So all these four orders, they lack the wings, right? Primarily they are wingless. And in case of Terigota, means rest of the jo 25 insect orders hai, they are having wings. Means secondarily they may not have the insect wings, but primarily they have the wings. Aterigota or Terigota mein ye main difference hai ki kaun sa primarily wingless hai aur kaun sa winged hai aur otherwise secondarily wingless hai. Another difference is your metamorphosis regarding. In case of Aterigota, either the metamorphosis is completely absent or it is very slight. In case of Terigota, metamorphosis is there. Means either they will be having three stages in their life, or otherwise they will be having four stages in their life. But in case of Aterigota, the metamorphosis is either completely absent or it is very slight. And then articulation of the mandible from point of view, say, we difference hai. In case of Aterigota orders, the head is monocondylic. That is, articulation is single. Mandible ka jo articulation hai, that is single articulation. But in case of Terigota ka jitna bhi 25 insect orders hai, usme it is dicondylic. Or bhi differences hai, but for the second semester this is enough. So what are the different orders which come under this Aterigota? Thysanura, Columbula, Proteura, Diplura. So I'll suggest you not to go into detail of these classes, of these orders. I'm talking of this Aterigota orders, but you must remember the examples of those. So Aterigota mein, there are four insect orders
थाइसेनिउरा में सिल्वर फिश आता है, कोलेम्बोला में स्प्रिंगटेल आता है।